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1: From the Pure 24/7 News Hub, this is Nathan Thomas reporting. This is your weekly news roundup. UK water crisis deepens as MPs lose faith in Southeast Water Board. Trump sees summit in Beijing tackles Iran war and trade. Iran leverages Strait of Hormuz in ceasefire talks. Peru faces chaotic presidential election amid crime and corruption. UK water crisis deepens as MPs lose faith in Southeast Water Board. British MPs have issued a rare vote of no confidence in Southeast Water's chief executive David Hinton and its board, citing repeated failures, including major outages affecting thousands of customers. A parliamentary report criticised the company's extraordinarily poor performance and cultural issues. Chris Train, the chair of Southeast Water, resigned immediately, with calls for broader leadership change to protect residents. Trump sees summit in Beijing tackles Iran war and trade. US President Donald Trump met Chinese President Xi Jinping in Beijing this week for important talks covering the Iran conflict, trade, Taiwan, AI, and nuclear issues. The summit, the first face-to-face in months, aims to stabilize ties strained by global energy shocks. Trump highlighted progress on trade deals, while Xi warned of potential clashes over Taiwan. China pledged not to arm Iran and expressed interest in US oil purchases to ease Hormuz reliance. Iran leverages Strait of Hormuz in ceasefire talks. Amid the fragile US-Iran ceasefire, Tehran is using control over the Strait of Hormuz as leverage, proposing reopening the vital shipping route in exchange for concessions without immediate nuclear rollbacks. Recent incidents, including US actions against Iranian vessels and reported attacks, have tested the truce. Both sides report the ceasefire largely holding, but global energy markets remain volatile as negotiations continue via mediators. Peru faces chaotic presidential election amid crime and corruption. Peruvians voted in a crowded field of 35 candidates for their ninth president in a decade, while levels of crime and corruption still raise concerns. A poll on the 12th of April took place amid delays, fraud allegations, and police raids on election officials. Conservative frontrunners like Keiko Fujimori lead early counts as voters seek to break the cycles of instability and rising violence, including surging homicides and extortion linked to organized crime. And in other news, Beatles announced the first official London Museum at rooftop gig site. Fab Four fans are buzzing after Apple Core multimedia conglomerate revealed plans for the Beatles at 3 Savile Row, the band's first official museum in London. Set to open in 2027 at the historic Mayfair building where they recorded Let It Be and staged their famous 1969 rooftop concert, the 7-floor experience will feature never-before-seen archives, a recreated studio, rotating exhibitions, and public rooftop access. Paul McCartney and the team called it a chance to get back to where it all happened. This was the news brought to you by Pure247NewsHub.com.
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1: From the Pure 24/7 News Hub, this is Nathan Thomas reporting. This is your weekly news roundup. UK water crisis deepens as MPs lose faith in Southeast Water Board. Trump sees summit in Beijing tackles Iran war and trade. Iran leverages Strait of Hormuz in ceasefire talks. Peru faces chaotic presidential election amid crime and corruption. UK water crisis deepens as MPs lose faith in Southeast Water Board. British MPs have issued a rare vote of no confidence in Southeast Water's chief executive David Hinton and its board, citing repeated failures, including major outages affecting thousands of customers. A parliamentary report criticised the company's extraordinarily poor performance and cultural issues. Chris Train, the chair of Southeast Water, resigned immediately, with calls for broader leadership change to protect residents. Trump sees summit in Beijing tackles Iran war and trade. US President Donald Trump met Chinese President Xi Jinping in Beijing this week for important talks covering the Iran conflict, trade, Taiwan, AI, and nuclear issues. The summit, the first face-to-face in months, aims to stabilize ties strained by global energy shocks. Trump highlighted progress on trade deals, while Xi warned of potential clashes over Taiwan. China pledged not to arm Iran and expressed interest in US oil purchases to ease Hormuz reliance. Iran leverages Strait of Hormuz in ceasefire talks. Amid the fragile US-Iran ceasefire, Tehran is using control over the Strait of Hormuz as leverage, proposing reopening the vital shipping route in exchange for concessions without immediate nuclear rollbacks. Recent incidents, including US actions against Iranian vessels and reported attacks, have tested the truce. Both sides report the ceasefire largely holding, but global energy markets remain volatile as negotiations continue via mediators. Peru faces chaotic presidential election amid crime and corruption. Peruvians voted in a crowded field of 35 candidates for their ninth president in a decade, while levels of crime and corruption still raise concerns. A poll on the 12th of April took place amid delays, fraud allegations, and police raids on election officials. Conservative frontrunners like Keiko Fujimori lead early counts as voters seek to break the cycles of instability and rising violence, including surging homicides and extortion linked to organized crime. And in other news, Beatles announced the first official London Museum at rooftop gig site. Fab Four fans are buzzing after Apple Core multimedia conglomerate revealed plans for the Beatles at 3 Savile Row, the band's first official museum in London. Set to open in 2027 at the historic Mayfair building where they recorded Let It Be and staged their famous 1969 rooftop concert, the seven-floor experience will feature never-before-seen archives, a recreated studio, rotating exhibitions, and public rooftop access. Paul McCartney and the team called it a chance to get back to where it all happened. This was the news brought to you by pure247newshub.com.
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1: From the Pure 24/7 News Hub, this is Nathan Thomas reporting. This is your weekly news roundup. UK water crisis deepens as MPs lose faith in Southeast Water Board. Trump sees summit in Beijing tackles Iran war and trade. Iran leverages Strait of Hormuz in ceasefire talks. Peru faces chaotic presidential election amid crime and corruption. UK water crisis deepens as MPs lose faith in Southeast Water Board. British MPs have issued a rare vote of no confidence in Southeast Water's chief executive David Hinton and its board, citing repeated failures including major outages affecting thousands of customers. A parliamentary report criticised the company's extraordinarily poor performance and cultural issues. Chris Train, the chair of Southeast Water, resigned immediately, with calls for broader leadership change to protect residents. Trump sees summit in Beijing tackles Iran war and trade. US President Donald Trump met Chinese President Xi Jinping in Beijing this week for important talks covering the Iran conflict, trade, Taiwan, AI, and nuclear issues. The summit, the first face-to-face in months, aims to stabilize ties strained by global energy shocks. Trump highlighted progress on trade deals, while Xi warned of potential clashes over Taiwan. China pledged not to arm Iran and expressed interest in US oil purchases to ease Hormuz reliance. Iran leverages Strait of Hormuz in ceasefire talks. Amid the fragile US-Iran ceasefire, Tehran is using control over the Strait of Hormuz as leverage, proposing reopening the vital shipping route in exchange for concessions without immediate nuclear rollbacks. Recent incidents, including US actions against Iranian vessels and reported attacks, have tested the truce. Both sides report the ceasefire largely holding, but global energy markets remain volatile as negotiations continue via mediators. Peru faces chaotic presidential election amid crime and corruption. Peruvians voted in a crowded field of 35 candidates for their ninth president in a decade, while levels of crime and corruption still raise concerns. A poll on the 12th of April took place amid delays, fraud allegations, and police raids on election officials. Conservative frontrunners like Keiko Fujimori lead early counts as voters seek to break the cycles of instability and rising violence, including surging homicides and extortion linked to organized crime. And in other news, Beatles announced the first official London Museum at rooftop gig site. Fab Four fans are buzzing after Apple Core multimedia conglomerate revealed plans for the Beatles at 3 Savile Row, the band's first official museum in London. Set to open in 2027 at the historic Mayfair building where they recorded Let It Be and staged their famous 1969 rooftop concert, the seven-floor experience will feature never-before-seen archives, a recreated studio, rotating exhibitions, and public rooftop access. Paul McCartney and the team called it a chance to get back to where it all happened. This was the news brought to you by pure247newshub.com.
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1: From the Pure 24/7 News Hub, this is Nathan Thomas reporting. This is your weekly news roundup. UK water crisis deepens as MPs lose faith in Southeast Water Board. Trump sees summit in Beijing tackles Iran war and trade. Iran leverages Strait of Hormuz in ceasefire talks. Peru faces chaotic presidential election amid crime and corruption. UK water crisis deepens as MPs lose faith in Southeast Water Board. British MPs have issued a rare vote of no confidence in Southeast Water's chief executive David Hinton and its board, citing repeated failures including major outages affecting thousands of customers. A parliamentary report criticised the company's extraordinarily poor performance and cultural issues. Chris Train, the chair of Southeast Water, resigned immediately, with calls for broader leadership change to protect residents. Trump sees summit in Beijing tackles Iran war and trade. US President Donald Trump met Chinese President Xi Jinping in Beijing this week for important talks covering the Iran conflict, trade, Taiwan, AI, and nuclear issues. The summit, the first face-to-face in months, aims to stabilize ties strained by global energy shocks. Trump highlighted progress on trade deals, while Xi warned of potential clashes over Taiwan. China pledged not to arm Iran and expressed interest in US oil purchases to ease Hormuz reliance. Iran leverages Strait of Hormuz in ceasefire talks. Amid the fragile US-Iran ceasefire, Tehran is using control over the Strait of Hormuz as leverage, proposing reopening the vital shipping route in exchange for concessions without immediate nuclear rollbacks. Recent incidents, including US actions against Iranian vessels and reported attacks, have tested the truce. Both sides report the ceasefire largely holding, but global energy markets remain volatile as negotiations continue via mediators. Peru faces chaotic presidential election amid crime and corruption. Peruvians voted in a crowded field of 35 candidates for their ninth president in a decade, while levels of crime and corruption still raise concerns. A poll on the 12th of April took place amid delays, fraud allegations, and police raids on election officials. Conservative frontrunners like Keiko Fujimori lead early counts as voters seek to break the cycles of instability and rising violence, including surging homicides and extortion linked to organized crime. And in other news, Beatles announced the first official London Museum at rooftop gig site. Fab Four fans are buzzing after Apple Core multimedia conglomerate revealed plans for the Beatles at 3 Savile Row, the band's first official museum in London. Set to open in 2027 at the historic Mayfair building where they recorded Let It Be and staged their famous 1969 rooftop concert, the 7th floor experience will feature never-before-seen archives, a recreated studio, rotating exhibitions, and public rooftop access. Paul McCartney and the team called it a chance to get back to where it all happened. This was the news brought to you by pure247newshub.com.
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2: I was about 5k off the coast paddling, and I was watching this storm on the land, and it literally hit a mountain. Rather just going over the top of it, just turned and just came straight at me. You can't stay on the board in that instance, so I literally am jumping off the back of the board. I've got everything tethered down on the board, and I'm just holding on to the back of the board.
3: As I walked in, there was a fight going on the floor. There was a police sergeant sailing over the desk to help with restraining somebody. And the doors were clanging shut, all the big metal gates, and there were alarms going off and radios. And I felt this most enormous peace come over me, because I realised that this is where God wanted me to spend my career, behind bars.
4: It was like a baptism of fire, and it was like the most socially deprived council wards in Britain. And then we were going into schools, and then kids were coming to the gigs, but then knocking on my door at night, and I was out there playing football to 11:30 p.m. at night, 12 o'clock, feeding kids, running youth clubs.
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1: 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This is your weekly news roundup. UK water crisis deepens as MPs lose faith in Southeast Water Board. Trump sees summit in Beijing tackles Iran war and trade. Iran leverages Strait of Hormuz in ceasefire talks. Peru faces chaotic presidential election amid crime and corruption. UK water crisis deepens as MPs lose faith in Southeast Water Board. British MPs have issued a rare vote of no confidence in Southeast Water's chief executive David Hinton and its board, citing repeated failures including major outages affecting thousands of customers. A parliamentary report criticised the company's extraordinarily poor performance and cultural issues. Chris Train, the chair of Southeast Water, resigned immediately, with calls for broader leadership change to protect residents. Trump sees summit in Beijing tackles Iran war and trade. US President Donald Trump met Chinese President Xi Jinping in Beijing this week for important talks covering the Iran conflict, trade, Taiwan, AI, and nuclear issues. The summit, the first face-to-face in months, aims to stabilize ties strained by global energy shocks. Trump highlighted progress on trade deals, while Xi warned of potential clashes over Taiwan. China pledged not to arm Iran and expressed interest in US oil purchases to ease Hormuz reliance. Iran leverages Strait of Hormuz in ceasefire talks. Amid the fragile US-Iran ceasefire, Tehran is using control over the Strait of Hormuz as leverage, proposing reopening the vital shipping route in exchange for concessions without immediate nuclear rollbacks. Recent incidents, including US actions against Iranian vessels and reported attacks, have tested the truce. Both sides report the ceasefire largely holding, but global energy markets remain volatile as negotiations continue via mediators. Peru faces chaotic presidential election amid crime and corruption. Peruvians voted in a crowded field of 35 candidates for their ninth president in a decade, while levels of crime and corruption still raise concerns. A poll on the 12th of April took place amid delays, fraud allegations, and police raids on election officials. Conservative frontrunners like Keiko Fujimori lead early counts as voters seek to break the cycles of instability and rising violence, including surging homicides and extortion linked to organized crime. And in other news, Beatles announced the first official London Museum at rooftop gig site. Fab Four fans are buzzing after Apple Core multimedia conglomerate revealed plans for the Beatles at 3 Savile Row, the band's first official museum in London. Set to open in 2027 at the historic Mayfair building where they recorded Let It Be and staged their famous 1969 rooftop concert, the seven-floor experience will feature never-before-seen archives, a recreated studio, rotating exhibitions, and public rooftop access. Paul McCartney and the team called it a chance to get back to where it all happened. This was the news brought to you by Pure247NewsHub.com.
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1: From the Pure 24/7 News Hub, this is Nathan Thomas reporting. This is your weekly news roundup. UK water crisis deepens as MPs lose faith in Southeast Water Board. Trump sees summit in Beijing tackles Iran war and trade. Iran leverages Strait of Hormuz in ceasefire talks. Peru faces chaotic presidential election amid crime and corruption. UK water crisis deepens as MPs lose faith in Southeast Water Board. British MPs have issued a rare vote of no confidence in Southeast Water's chief executive David Hinton and its board, citing repeated failures including major outages affecting thousands of customers. A parliamentary report criticised the company's extraordinarily poor performance and cultural issues. Chris Train, the chair of Southeast Water, resigned immediately, with calls for broader leadership change to protect residents. Trump sees summit in Beijing tackles Iran war and trade. US President Donald Trump met Chinese President Xi Jinping in Beijing this week for important talks covering the Iran conflict, trade, Taiwan, AI, and nuclear issues. The summit, the first face-to-face in months, aims to stabilize ties strained by global energy shocks. Trump highlighted progress on trade deals, while Xi warned of potential clashes over Taiwan. China pledged not to arm Iran and expressed interest in US oil purchases to ease Hormuz reliance. Iran leverages Strait of Hormuz in ceasefire talks. Amid the fragile US-Iran ceasefire, Tehran is using control over the Strait of Hormuz as leverage, proposing reopening the vital shipping route in exchange for concessions without immediate nuclear rollbacks. Recent incidents, including US actions against Iranian vessels and reported attacks, have tested the truce. Both sides report the ceasefire largely holding, but global energy markets remain volatile as negotiations continue via mediators. Peru faces chaotic presidential election amid crime and corruption. Peruvians voted in a crowded field of 35 candidates for their ninth president in a decade, while levels of crime and corruption still raise concerns. A poll on the 12th of April took place amid delays, fraud allegations, and police raids on election officials. Conservative frontrunners like Keiko Fujimori lead early counts as voters seek to break the cycles of instability and rising violence, including surging homicides and extortion linked to organized crime. And in other news, Beatles announced the first official London Museum at rooftop gig site. Fab Four fans are buzzing after Apple Core multimedia conglomerate revealed plans for the Beatles at 3 Savile Row, the band's first official museum in London. Set to open in 2027 at the historic Mayfair building where they recorded Let It Be and staged their famous 1969 rooftop concert, the seven-floor experience will feature never-before-seen archives, a recreated studio, rotating exhibitions, and public rooftop access. Paul McCartney and the team called it a chance to get back to where it all happened. This was the news brought to you by pure247newshub.com.
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3: It's Saturday morning. It's just past 7 a.m. You're listening to Pure 24/7 Radio. My name is Andy Brown, and this is Wake Up at the Weekend. And today we're going to start the show, as we always do, with a pot of coffee and by putting the kettle on.

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1: A very good morning to you. My name is Andy Brown. This is Wake Up at the Weekend. We are your soundtrack to the first coffee of the weekend. This is Pure 24/7 Radio. We are on air 24 hours a day, 7 days a week. And I'm very glad you're joining me this early on a Saturday morning. Whether you've been up for hours, whether you're still in bed, whatever you happen to be doing this morning, I really appreciate your company today. And I hope the selection of tunes that we're going to be playing for you, and of course, all of our other features, are going to keep you entertained this Saturday morning. We've got Kelly Clarkson singing for us in just a few minutes. Not literally, she's not actually here in the studio, I hasten to add. We're going to be playing one of her songs up next. Before we do that, though, let me tell you all about this morning's show and what you can expect to hear today. We will be having the Saturday Brain Teaser. That is our riddle on a Saturday morning. It's a bit of a mental stretch, a way to get those brain cells moving at this time of day. So if it's not quite time for you yet, if it's still just a little bit too early, don't worry. You've got all morning to think about it. So I'm going to tell you about that riddle in the next link, but you'll have until the end of the show when I give you the answer to the to this week's riddle. So stay tuned for that. Get your brains into gear, get ready to go, and keep that email address in mind, which Katie Mack has just told us. So that's hello at pure247radio.org. I'll remind you of that when we get to that shortly. We're also going to be having our Saturday head-to-head. That's where I pitch a classic track against a more modern tune. This week, I struggled to pick some songs this week. So the system had selected a couple of tunes for me in advance, which I thought, well, these look like quite good songs, so let's stick with them. But I think they are very, very close together in age. So not really a classic track versus a modern tune. Just two good songs we're going to pitch against each other this morning. So you can choose which of those you prefer. See who I've selected, or rather who the system has selected, when we get to that in the second half of this first hour of the show. But I hope you've had a good week. It's been a bit mixed weather-wise, hasn't it, here in the UK at least. So we've had some good days of sunshine over the last week or two. But earlier on in the week, I travelled into London for work on Tuesday morning, I think it was. And I went out without a coat, which was a bit of a mistake because it was only like 3 or 4 degrees. It was absolutely freezing. Well, not literally freezing. It was pretty cold out there, though. The sun did come out later on. And Wednesday, again, it was kind of a big mix. We had rain 1 minute, and then half an hour later, bright sunshine, and then more rain, and then more sunshine. So it really didn't know what it wanted to do. So we'll be thinking about the weather in another part of the world later on in the show, in the second hour, in fact, along with our other features like the breakfast of the day as well. So there's lots to do this morning, and I did promise that I would play you a Kelly Clarkson tune, so I'm going to do that for you right now.

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1: We certainly hope that is true. 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My name is Andy Brown, and it's time for the Saturday Brain Teaser. I like to set you a riddle on a Saturday morning. This is to give you a bit of a bit of brain exercise on a Saturday morning. I think it's a good way to start the weekend. If your weekend's anything like mine, then you've usually had a very busy week, so the weekend kind of crashes upon you and you feel a bit like, oh, I'm not sure what to do. So this is a good way to kind of, you know, when you kind of do stretches or exercise before you run a race or something like that. This is a bit like that. So get good way to start the day. Nothing too taxing, but I hope a good way to stretch those brain cells. If you think you know the answer to this one, do drop me an email. hello@pure247radio.org. The riddle is as follows. I am a leader who is made to measure, and that is where I draw the line. What am I? I am a leader that is made to measure, and that is where I draw the line. What am I? I'm looking forward to hearing your answers from this one. I think this is maybe a little easy, but don't worry if you're sat there thinking, oh, it might be easy for you, Andy. I have no idea. That's okay. You've got all morning to think about it. I will give you the answer just before the 10 a.m. news. Please do get in touch and let me know answers to this one, or indeed get in touch to let me know you're listening and you have no idea whatsoever that what this is. 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Do get in touch and tell me your answer to this one. I am a leader who is made to measure, and that is where I draw the line. What am I? It is your Saturday Brain Teaser for this morning. Have a ponder on that one. Discuss it with those you happen to be listening to the show with, and send me that email to let me know your answers. And of course, stay tuned to the end of the show where I will give you the answer to that one. Up next is Girls Aloud.

0: I am always surprised at how fast time slips away when doing these shows. So we are coming up on the halfway point through our first hour of the show. I'm going to play you some messages in just a moment. But still to come in this hour is, of course, the Saturday head-to-head. That is going to be coming up after the break. I mean, normally pitch a classic track against a modern tune. I'm not doing that this week, but I hope that you will enjoy the two songs that I have selected for you this morning. If you want to find out what they are, all you've got to do is stay tuned. So do that for me, and I'll be doing that after the break. I'll be back in a few minutes time.
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The wonderful piano of Vanessa Carlton there. That was A Thousand Miles. Hope you enjoyed hearing that one. It is a fabulous, fabulous song. Speaking of wonderful songs, let me tell you about this morning's Saturday head-to-head. Typically, I pitch a classic track against a more modern tune. I'm not exactly doing that this morning, as I've alluded to already in this morning's show. Our classic track, if you can call it that, is from 1993. It was the sixth song released from an album called Automatic for the People, a very, very famous album by the band REM. The song's called Find the River. It was released in 93, as I say. Automatic for the People was released the year before that, 1992. The song itself was released as a single, but didn't do very well at all. It didn't chart in the US and reached only the top 50 here in the UK. So not one of their most memorable songs, but it's kind of an interesting track. It depicts the idea of a kind of an older guy reaching the end of his life and thinking about some of the things that have gone by, and using some of the lyrics as kind of metaphorical. You know, there's lots of different herbs and plant kind of metaphors in the song, and I guess uses the river flowing into the ocean as kind of a metaphor for the end of life. But it's quite an interesting track nonetheless. I'm pitching that against a track by Franz Ferdinand. This song released in 2004. It's called The Dark of the Matinee. It's a really interesting tune. It was released and kind of inspired by a comment from the bassist Bob Hardy, who said the dark of the matinee is like a utopian place to be. So I guess he was thinking about an afternoon show and then the darkness that surrounds you when that show begins. Apparently the lyrics are largely autobiographical about the school days of one of the band members. So there you go. That is our more modern tune from 2004, only 11 years after Find the River by REM was released. It's called The Dark of the Matinee. So we're pitching REM versus Franz Ferdinand, Find the River versus The Dark of the Matinee. Which of these songs do you prefer? Let me know by email if you want to get in touch. hello@pure247radio.org. 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Otherwise, sit back, relax, and enjoy these couple of tunes.

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1: You're listening to Wake Up at the Weekend here with me, Andy Brown, and I can tell from my rather special DJ clock here, well, actually, it's just an ordinary clock, if I'm honest, I have a couple of minutes to talk to you, and if I am very, very careful, I can squeeze in a trio of tracks to see out our first hour. Before doing that, though, let's remind you of this week's Saturday Brain Teaser, which goes like this. I am a leader who is made to measure, and that is where I draw the line. What am I? 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What am I? 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You just fill out your details and it will whiz an email through cyberspace to me here in the studio where I can see if you got the answer correct or not. I am a leader who is made to measure, and that is where I draw the line. What am I? That is this week's Saturday Brain Teaser. Get in touch if you think you know the answer. I will give you the answer at the end of today's show. So look, stay tuned for all of that, and I hope that gives you something to ponder this morning over your breakfast. Right, let me play you that trio of tracks now. We've got Sarah Reeve, Ellie Goulding and Nora Jones coming up. That's three good songs for you to enjoy this morning. That will take us to the end of this first hour of Wake Up at the Weekend.

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1: And with a hop, step and a jump, we've reached the end of the first hour of the show. That was Toes by Nora Jones, and you heard some Sarah Reeves and some Ellie Goulding in there as well. So there was some good music, some good songs to finish up the hour. We've got two more hours of the show still to come, so do stay tuned for all of that. Right now here on Pure 24/7 Radio, it is time for the weekly news, so stay tuned for that, and I'll be back on the other side of it.
2: 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This is your weekly news roundup. UK water crisis deepens as MPs lose faith in Southeast Water Board. Trump sees summit in Beijing tackles Iran war and trade. Iran leverages Strait of Hormuz in ceasefire talks. Peru faces chaotic presidential election amid crime and corruption. UK water crisis deepens as MPs lose faith in Southeast Water Board. British MPs have issued a rare vote of no confidence in Southeast Water's chief executive David Hinton and its board, citing repeated failures including major outages affecting thousands of customers. A parliamentary report criticised the company's extraordinarily poor performance and cultural issues. Chris Train, the chair of Southeast Water, resigned immediately, with calls for broader leadership change to protect residents. Trump sees summit in Beijing tackles Iran war and trade. US President Donald Trump met Chinese President Xi Jinping in Beijing this week for important talks covering the Iran conflict, trade, Taiwan, AI, and nuclear issues. The summit, the first face-to-face in months, aims to stabilize ties strained by global energy shocks. Trump highlighted progress on trade deals, while Xi warned of potential clashes over Taiwan. China pledged not to arm Iran and expressed interest in US oil purchases to ease Hormuz reliance. Iran leverages Strait of Hormuz in ceasefire talks. Amid the fragile US-Iran ceasefire, Tehran is using control over the Strait of Hormuz as leverage, proposing reopening the vital shipping route in exchange for concessions without immediate nuclear rollbacks. Recent incidents, including US actions against Iranian vessels and reported attacks, have tested the truce. Both sides report the ceasefire largely holding, but global energy markets remain volatile as negotiations continue via mediators. Peru faces chaotic presidential election amid crime and corruption. Peruvians voted in a crowded field of 35 candidates for their ninth president in a decade, while levels of crime and corruption still raise concerns. A poll on the 12th of April took place amid delays, fraud allegations, and police raids on election officials. Conservative frontrunners like Keiko Fujimori lead early counts as voters seek to break the cycles of instability and rising violence, including surging homicides and extortion linked to organized crime. And in other news, Beatles announced the first official London Museum at rooftop gig site. Fab Four fans are buzzing after Apple Corps multimedia conglomerate revealed plans for the Beatles at 3 Savile Row, the band's first official museum in London. Set to open in 2027 at the historic Mayfair building where they recorded Let It Be and staged their famous 1969 rooftop concert, the seven-floor experience will feature never-before-seen archives, a recreated studio, rotating exhibitions, and public rooftop access. Paul McCartney and the team called it a chance to get back to where it all happened. This was the news brought to you by pure247newshub.com.
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1: We are beginning the second hour of Wake Up at the Weekend here on this Saturday morning on Pure 24/7 Radio. I nearly said Wake Up at the Weekend again then. Goodness me, let me top up my coffee. And while I'm doing that, you can listen to this wonderful song by Avril Lavigne.

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1: Well, good morning if you are just joining us. This is Wake Up at the Weekend here on Pure 24/7 Radio. And as I mentioned earlier on, my name is Andy Brown. I'm going to be with you here until 10 a.m. this morning. Thanks so much for joining me today. You have missed the first hour of the show, but that's all right. We've still got some great tunes and some more features for you to enjoy today. We kicked off the hour with Slipped Away by Avril Lavigne. Hope you enjoyed hearing that one. That kind of reminds me of those songs by Evanescence. Do you know that band? They're kind of a bit rocky. But there's one of their songs, I think it's called My Immortal, maybe. Oh, I'm not sure. But it kind of starts off with a bit of piano. It sort of reminds me of that. So that's the kind of style. But yeah, good song nonetheless.

breakfast from Denmark. So let's see which country in the globe we find ourselves in this week and what breakfast we will be considering. We aim to give you some inspiration here. So maybe you haven't got kind of a huge selection in front of you in your fridge or your cupboard at home, but we give you some ideas at least. We'll also think about the weather at the weekend from across the world. So we'll see whether that's favorable or not. So there really is a lot to do in this hour of the show. And as always, the time will inevitably fly by. So we will be reminding you, actually, let me do that now. I was going to say we will be reminding you later on of the Saturday Brain Teaser, but I'm going to do that for you right now because otherwise I'll probably forget to do it later. So let's do it now. This week's riddle is as follows. I am a leader who is made to measure, and that is where I draw the line. I am a leader who is made to measure, and that is where I draw the line. What am I? If you think you know the answer, do get in touch with the show this morning. Hello at pure247radio.org is the address if you want to do that. Hello, H-E-L-L-O at pure247radio.org. Get in touch just to say hello, if nothing else. Right, let me get on with the show. As I say, coming up next is Can't Not by Alanis Morissette.

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1: That is certainly true. 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And when we're not on air, there is some wonderful pure music for you to enjoy as well. 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Right, so at this point in Wake Up at the Weekend, I thought it would be a good opportunity to look at our weekend wins and our weekend plans. So this is where you get the opportunity to share with me any weekend wins you had from last week, or share any plans you've got for this week. So last week for me, I think last weekend, Saturday at least, was pretty quiet. We had a day at home, so I was catching up on some jobs and some chores. I wasn't feeling brilliant. I was a bit under the weather, so I took it a bit slow and just did what I could around the house, which was, you know, a nice restful day, which was good. And then on Sunday, we had some friends around in the afternoon. We were kind of toying with the idea of having an early season barbecue, and the weather was kind of a bit hit and miss. I was like, I'm not sure about this. We might have to cook indoors. But in the end, the weather was good enough. We did dust off the barbecue. We got it out, and we had a barbecue for the first time this year. So that was pretty nice, and I think worthy of a weekend win. How about yourself? What did you do last weekend? If you want to get in touch and let me know, hello@pure247radio.org is the email address if you want to do that. How about this weekend? What have you got planned for today and for tomorrow? Well, if you want to get in touch with the show, do use that same email address and tell me anything exciting or otherwise you happen to be doing this weekend. We don't have many plans here in the Brown household today, so it's going to be a quiet one, which is nice. I'm sure the young people in the house will have some ideas about that. I don't know what we're doing tomorrow either, so I might see if we've got some family or friends who want to come around and catch up. So that might be what we do. So plans are a bit fluid, shall we say, this weekend. But if yours are set in stone, get in touch, hello@pure247radio.org, and tell me any you'd like to share. Hopefully you're doing something exciting that you'd like to tell the world all about. While you're at it, why don't you give me the answer to this week's Saturday Brain Teaser? I am a leader who is made to measure, and that is where I draw the line. What am I? It is your riddle for today. As I say, I'll be giving you reminders about that throughout the show, and I'll give you the answer just before the 10 a.m. news.

0: Whitney Houston lends a rather powerful voice to that track, Higher Love. Enjoyed hearing that. Hope you did as well. Maybe it got you up and out of your seat and dancing around your kitchen, living room, or wherever you happen to be this morning. This is Wake Up at the Weekend here with me, Andy Brown. We've reached the midpoint of the hour, so I'm going to take a quick break for some messages. Grab yourself a fresh pot of coffee, a fresh pot of tea, maybe a little sandwich, whatever you happen to do. If you're not quite sure what you want for breakfast this morning, do stay tuned, because after these messages, I'm going to be talking about this week's breakfast of the day.
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I hope your morning is going well. This is Wake Up at the Weekend here on Pure 24/7 Radio. If you are getting a little peckish, it is time for breakfast. So let's consider our breakfast of the day. This is where we travel the globe and I look for a traditional or typical breakfast from a particular nation. I share it with you so that I can inspire you to have more than your typical British breakfast, which might be just a boring old piece of toast. So let me tell you where we're going this week. This week, I thought we'd look at the breakfast from Bulgaria. So this has got quite a long list of different things, different items here of breakfast in Bulgaria. So the first item is kind of a banitsa, I think it's pronounced, which is kind of layers of phyllo dough pastry layered with eggs and often a white cheese, which looks quite interesting. Some of these dishes are quite savoury based, so I guess more of a hearty kind of a meal. There are some deep fried kind of donuts, basically is what I'm reading here. It's sort of a deep fried pastry made with yogurt, deep fried and sprinkled with powdered sugar. Sounds like a donut to me. Sounds pretty good. These open faced sandwiches, which are topped with kind of minced meat or eggs or cheese, and then they're baked kind of on a party grill. So that looks quite interesting as well. I do like a savoury breakfast, you know. I like the idea of an open faced minced meat kind of egg and cheese sandwich. That sounds good. And these things are here called, these are like, I think I can't quite pronounce the word. Maybe it's like princesses, I think is what it says it means here. But these are essentially like bread soaked in either tea or milk or water that are then baked with either different things. So you can have them with cheese is another thing. Oh, the donuts, it says here that these can often be dipped in honey or jam as well. So that sounds good, doesn't it? So there's kind of a range of different sort of sweeter treats, but also more hearty breakfast items. So I quite like the idea of that banitsa, the sort of layers of pastry dough with eggs and cheese. I'd like to give that a try. So that's the traditional breakfast or the typical breakfast from Bulgaria. Will you be trying your hand at any of those? You probably struggle to find recipes based on my description, to be honest with you, but that's the sort of thing, according to this at least, that they might eat in Bulgaria. I hope that has given you some inspiration. If you want to get out some eggs or some cheese or whatever it is you happen to be enjoying this morning, I hope you enjoy your breakfast. That is our breakfast of the day, and with that I'm going to play you some more music. This is Natalie Imbruglia coming up next, and we will be thinking about weather at the weekend and maybe a final reminder this hour of the Saturday Brain Teaser. All of that still to come on this morning's Wake Up at the Weekend.

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1: Thank you very much, Nathan Thomas, reminding us that we can listen online on the app, which is entirely free of charge. Catch Nathan's show every single day. You can hear the Late Lunch Show, which is on from 12 noon on a weekday. You can also catch Nathan at the weekends as well for Energize, but that's Peter's show, isn't it? So my mind has drawn a complete blank. I'm sure Endurance is Nathan's show, which he does with Stephen D. So do catch that on the weekend on a Sunday evening, and as well a Friday evening as well with Nathan for the weekend wind down. So we are coming up towards the end of the hour, so let's have a little look at weather at the weekend and remind you again of this week's brain teaser. The riddle is as follows: I am a leader who is made to measure. I am a leader who is made to measure, and that is where I draw the line. What am I? I am a leader that is made to measure, and that is where I draw the line. What am I? That is your riddle for this week. I think this is quite an easy one. So I'm hoping you'll be able to have a good go at this one. Get your emails in to hello@pure247radio.org. 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Listen to the station live and on the go, and of course hit the big orange button that says message the studio. I am a leader who is made to measure, and that is where I draw the line. It is your riddle for this week. I will give you the answer at the end of the show, just before the 10 a.m. news. Do stay tuned for that. Turning our attention to the weather. Last week we did the letter X, and we found a city called Xai-Xai, and I told you all about the weather there. This week, of course, because that's how the alphabet works, we are looking at the letter Y. So immediately I thought, why don't we look at the city of Yeovil here in England? Well, as you might expect, it is a potentially rainy weekend here in Yeovil this weekend. So rain on Saturday and likely to be drier on Sunday, but a high of only 14 degrees Celsius. That's, you know, it's not especially cold, but it isn't warm either, so you're kind of middling. So I guess that's kind of what you can expect in the UK at the moment, a bit of kind of middling weather, nothing too extreme, nothing too cold, nothing too hot, just not quite warm enough to get out in the garden, not quite warm enough to enjoy some sunshine. But if you are in Yeovil or its vicinity, or indeed somewhere else entirely, I hope the weather is kind to you, and I hope it allows you to do whatever it is you need to this weekend. Righty-o, let me play you some Primal Scream next, and that will take us pretty much to the end of the second hour of the show.

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1: You've just heard Primal Scream and Rebecca St. James. Those two tracks conclude the second hour of the show. So we are finishing up hour number two of Wake Up at the Weekend, if I can remember the name of the show. I'll be back after the latest news for the third and final hour, where we will be featuring the interview with Jay John. But right now, it's time for the latest news.
2: From the Pure 24/7 News Hub, this is Nathan Thomas reporting. This is your weekly news roundup. UK water crisis deepens as MPs lose faith in Southeast Water Board. Trump sees summit in Beijing tackles Iran war and trade. Iran leverages Strait of Hormuz in ceasefire talks. Peru faces chaotic presidential election amid crime and corruption. UK water crisis deepens as MPs lose faith in Southeast Water Board. British MPs have issued a rare vote of no confidence in Southeast Water's chief executive David Hinton and its board, citing repeated failures including major outages affecting thousands of customers. A parliamentary report criticised the company's extraordinarily poor performance and cultural issues. Chris Train, the chair of Southeast Water, resigned immediately, with calls for broader leadership change to protect residents. Trump sees summit in Beijing tackles Iran war and trade. US President Donald Trump met Chinese President Xi Jinping in Beijing this week for important talks covering the Iran conflict, trade, Taiwan, AI, and nuclear issues. The summit, the first face-to-face in months, aims to stabilize ties strained by global energy shocks. Trump highlighted progress on trade deals, while Xi warned of potential clashes over Taiwan. China pledged not to arm Iran and expressed interest in US oil purchases to ease Hormuz reliance. Iran leverages Strait of Hormuz in ceasefire talks. Amid the fragile US-Iran ceasefire, Tehran is using control over the Strait of Hormuz as leverage, proposing reopening the vital shipping route in exchange for concessions without immediate nuclear rollbacks. Recent incidents, including US actions against Iranian vessels and reported attacks, have tested the truce. Both sides report the ceasefire largely holding, but global energy markets remain volatile as negotiations continue via mediators. Peru faces chaotic presidential election amid crime and corruption. Peruvians voted in a crowded field of 35 candidates for their ninth president in a decade, while levels of crime and corruption still raise concerns. A poll on the 12th of April took place amid delays, fraud allegations, and police raids on election officials. Conservative frontrunners like Keiko Fujimori lead early counts as voters seek to break the cycles of instability and rising violence, including surging homicides and extortion linked to organized crime. And in other news, Beatles announced the first official London Museum at rooftop gig site. Fab Four fans are buzzing after Apple Corp multimedia conglomerate revealed plans for the Beatles at 3 Savile Row, the band's first official museum in London. Set to open in 2027 at the historic Mayfair building where they recorded Let It Be and staged their famous 1969 rooftop concert, the seven-floor experience will feature never-before-seen archives, a recreated studio, rotating exhibitions, and public rooftop access. Paul McCartney and the team called it a chance to get back to where it all happened. This was the news brought to you by pure247newshub.com.
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1: A very good morning if you are just joining us. If not, this is the third hour of Wake Up at the Weekend. It's just past 9 a.m. and in the third hour of this Wake Up at the Weekend show, we feature the Jay John interview. So I'm going to play you a song by Shed 7 next. This is Speak Easy, and then we will jump straight into this week's interview with Jay John. This week he's interviewing Sir Brian Stouter. This is the founder of Stagecoach, which is a kind of travel company here in the UK. 14,000 buses, 3,000 trains, and of course also 38,000 employees. So a really interesting conversation. Sir Brian and Jay John talk about how surrendering your business to God and generosity and other themes like that. So it's quite an interesting discussion. So do stay tuned and listen to this interview coming up shortly. So as I say, I'm going to be playing you Speakeasy next by Shed 7, then we'll jump straight into the interview. And that'll take us pretty much to halfway through this third hour of the show. After that, I'll be back to fill your ears with some more wonderful chatter. So we will be talking again about the Saturday Brain teaser and anything else I think of to talk to you about this morning. So without further ado, let's play Shed 7 next and then Jay John.

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1: I prayed and I said, Lord, I'm surrendering this bus company across to you. If it's successful, it'll be because you made it a success.
2: Yes.
1: And if it's not successful, I'll accept that. And then the railway drivers went on strike for 2 months.
0: This week, J-John speaks with Sir Brian Suter, the co-founder of Stagecoach, a company that at its height owned 14,000 buses, 3,000 trains, and had some 38,000 employees. Together, they talk about surrendering your business and work to God, generosity, and the quiet revival in Scotland. 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
2: Sir Brian Suter, welcome to Facing the Canon.
1: Good to be with you.
2: Now, you've got a lovely Scottish accent, and are you speaking to us from Scotland?
1: Yes, I'm speaking to you from our home city of Perth.
2: And that's where you were born and brought up, Brian.
1: Yeah, that's right. My folks were in Perth, and then we started the bus company. And Perth was a great location because it's sort of a hub and sit in the middle of Scotland. So it was a good place for us to start our long distance bus company.
2: Let's go back to the beginning. Now, you were brought up, your parents were Christians, and you were brought up in a Christian home. Your mother played the piano and the organ, and you tended to go to how many church meetings every week?
1: Well, I think I counted up, I was at 7 meetings a week. She even took me to the women's meeting and
2: as
1: I
2: well.
1: Stand in a chair, yeah, and sing Jesus Wants Me for a Sunbeam.
2: Oh,
1: I'm
2: my
1: still
2: word.
1: Working through that with my therapist, you know.
2: But your mum was very bold about her faith. She even, on buses, she would speak and sing on buses. What was that like?
1: Well, I mean, she was very bold in her faith, and she would, you know, if she got blessed, she would be singing, and she would testify to people in the shops and at the bus stop. And you know, we're on the bus, and she's singing, you know, what a friend we have in Jesus, you know. And I'm sitting there saying, I wish she would be quiet, you know. Everybody's staring
2: yes.
1: at us, you know. And I'm thinking, if she goes on like this, then the only friend I'll have is Jesus, you know, because everybody thinks we're so weird, you know.
2: I know, but you know, the thing is, Brian, that there are probably people who heard your mother singing on that bus and it touched them. And maybe we don't know the story, but we'll hear the story in heaven, that someone will go to your mother, oh, thank you so much for singing that song on the bus that helped me come to faith. We just don't know, do we? These, you know, so it's one. Now, your father, he was a bus driver, and he drove cars, but there's a lovely story about one particular day when he drove 3 different vehicles. Tell us about that.
1: Yeah, well, he was a prolific worker, actually. And so my mother did all this work in the church, but she used to always say she could only do that because he funded it and supported her in what she was doing in the church. But yeah, he was on the first bus that morning, taking people down to the mill, and a woman traveled on that. And

0: company.
1: Now, what about you, Brian? When did you kind of move on from knowing about Jesus to committing and submitting your life to Jesus? When did that happen for you?
0: Well, you know, listen to the gospel week by week. And then realized that while I'm saturated in this gospel message and I understand a lot about it, I realized that I had to make the decision for myself. And so I didn't respond in the service one night. There was a message and I didn't respond in the service. But when I went home, I asked my mother to pray with me. And so I knelt at my bedside in our council house and I asked the Lord to come into my heart. And you know, Jijun, I can still remember the enormous yes. feelings of forgiveness and happiness and joy that flowed over me when I made that simple prayer. I know that that doesn't always happen to people when they make that prayer of faith, but I think when you're a child, And you have no sophistication and you just embrace Jesus, you know. So that was when I made that decision. Now, in my teenage years, I then had to come to an intellectual understanding yes. about it. And we had a great pastor at that time. And so I went through that. And there was a point in my teenage years when I said, no, I'm just going to commit my life wholly to Jesus, you know, and
1: yes.
0: and seek the Holy Spirit in my life. And so that was something I did at one of these campaigns that you know, people were pushing us to make a full consecration of our lives to
1: surrender. Jesus. Absolutely. But, yeah. but Brian, yesterday was my spiritual birthday. And just as you said about when you received Christ and you can still remember the moment and the experience, it was the same for me because a transformation takes place and it really changes our life and the trajectory of our life as well. And it certainly did for you. Now, you ended up going to university, and when you were a student at university, you were also a bus driver, a bus conductor on the buses. Yeah. So how did you manage to be a full-time student and have a full-time job?
0: Well, I didn't have much choice because I studied a teaching qualification, and then I decided that I didn't want to be a teacher. I wanted to be an accountant, but it was a business studies qualification. So to get into the Institute of Chartered Accountants of Scotland, which is quite a kind of exclusive accounting group or whatever, you had by that time to have a degree. So I can't do maths. I have a mental block about, I'm sure I would be diagnosed these days with all sorts of illnesses. But anyway, people back in the day just thought you were stupid or whatever. So I couldn't do maths, but I could do arithmetic. I mean, if you take away X and Y and put a pound yes. sign, I pick it up quite fast, really. So I went on, did a degree in accountancy at Glasgow, but I'd used my grant by that time. So I went full time on the buses in Glasgow, which was quite an experience because it was quite a wild part of Glasgow. We worked on some of our services went up through Castle Milk and so forth, you know. So it was an education.
1: What time did you start in the morning on the buses?
0: Well, my duty started at 4:49. So I had a steady shift all the time. I was the first sign on in the depot. So I used to do that. And then I had what you used to call spread over, split duties. So I used to do split duties. Sometimes I traded my 4:49 for a split duty and I went into the university during the day. So they were pretty flexible. I could often change my shifts. So I would turn up at university wearing my bus conductor's uniform.
1: Yes.
0: And, you know, for all that the students, you know, all these students were sort of, you know, that was the time of the hippies and all this kind of stuff, you know, and everyone's trying to throw over a convention. But actually, you know, like people were like, you can sort of stare at me because I was wearing yes. this bus conductor's uniform. You know, I thought it was a bit weird. Not that many people actually spoke to me. And I walked into

0: a lecture once, and it was about a tramway company. And I didn't know this. It was a legal lecture and about this tramway company's case. And I walked in the middle of the lecture, and everybody burst out laughing. So I walked up to him and rang a ticket up on my machine and gave him the ticket and just went and sat down.
1: Absolutely brilliant. Now, you were also at the church. You joined a band as well, and you were touring in the band, the Christian band. What memory? Tell us a memory of that time.
0: Yeah, well, I had some friends had started this band, and they asked me if I would join the band. So it was called Gravel and Boulders. It was
1: yes, Gravel and Boulders.
0: We used to go around churches and prisons and places like that with this gospel band, you know. A lot of churches weren't very keen on us because of the noise and the music and all the rest of it. And I used to do the speaking with the band, you know. So I was the evangelist, really, for the band. And one of my friends, one of the nights, they said, in the audience, someone has said to someone, just look at him. He must have had such a hard life before he became a Christian, you know, because I had very bad acne and had a big hypertrophic scar from a car accident. And I think people thought I'd been in a knife fight or something, you know. But of course, I came to know the Lord when I was 10-year-old. You know?
1: Yes, yes, absolutely. Well, there's so much more to your story, Brian, but if we can press on to when you and your sister started your company, Stagecoach, how did that first begin? And where did you get the original support to be able to do that?
0: Right. Well, I mean, having worked on the buses, I used to sometimes be on a shift and I'd work out how much contribution they were making off these bus services. And I'm thinking, you know, these companies were all in state ownership at that time. But I'm thinking some of these bus services are really profitable and they're not, you know, we could do the job a lot better or whatever. So Margaret Thatcher came into office, and the first experiment she conducted was she deregulated the long-distance bus services, just the long-distance bus services. So I had been working as an accountant in Aberdeen, and I worked with an accountancy firm, and I still kept my job on the buses on a Saturday night, which was an interesting experience. But anyway, I still had this contact with transport, and I knew there was all this business going to Aberdeen. It was a terrible place to get to at that time. So there's an oil boom going on, and the infrastructure's not great either. So I came up with this idea. We'll run bus services across Scotland, and we'll also compete with the state carrier going to London from Scotland. So, but we'll give food on the bus and we'll put blankets on the bus. So this really caught on. But in the early days, with this cross Scotland services, the first bus from Aberdeen only had 3 people on it. So wow. The only people that really believed in me were my father, who put £25,000 of his money into the business, and my sister, who put her house up to the bank and borrowed against her house, and I had £15,000 in savings. So we put our money in, and then I thought at one point that we're going to go bankrupt. And I began to really be concerned about it. And I realized I got a verse in James that said, don't say I'm going to go into this city and that city and trade for a year and do this and do that. Take each day as it comes and don't be anxious, right? And I felt convicted by the Holy Spirit about the fact I was having so much anxiety. And so I realized that I had got too much emotional investment into the bus company. And that had sort of displaced the Lord's place in my life. You know, we say we've surrendered, but we keep taking things back. New things come into our life and we don't always surrender them or whatever. And that's what happened with this. And so I prayed and I said, Lord, I'm surrendering this bus company across to you. If it's successful, it'll be because you made it a success.
1: Yes.
0: And if it's not successful, I'll accept that. And then the railway drivers, Aslev, went on strike for 2 months.
1: and they all needed a bus.
0: The only way you could get across Scotland was on one of these buses that we only had a handful of buses. You know, we had some old clunkers and we put bigger engines and bigger gearboxes on them and everything. And we're saying to people, keep traveling, you know, we've got buses on order, you know. And then, as they say, the rest of it is history.
1: It's history. But isn't it interesting, the little links in the chain? But how wonderful that you had this little struggle with the Lord, but then you totally surrendered your life and your business to him.
0: Yeah, well, I mean, it's interesting because as Christians often, I felt that when I was doing a lot of work in the church, and I was still doing the band and everything. It was just that this stress experience with the business was new for me, and I was carrying it all and not surrendering that over. You know what I mean? So I was getting to that point and realizing this. This company has become very dominant in my life now, and I actually need to give it over to the Lord, you know?
1: Yes.
0: And I would say that there are other points in your life as well when you realize there's things that you just need to say, Lord, I can't do this. You know, I don't know why we keep doing this. We keep carrying it ourselves when we don't need to. You know, it's a lesson that I'm still learning, as it were. Do you know what I mean?
1: Sure. Well, it reminds me, Brian, of that scripture where Jesus said, come unto me, all those of you that are heavy laden, and I'll give you rest. And it surprises us, doesn't it, really? Why on earth do we carry it when we can give it to the Lord? Brian, so you started with one bus. How many buses did it grow eventually to?
0: Yeah, well, at the kind of peak of it, we had 14,000 buses, 3,000 trains, and some ferries as well.
1: And how many people did you employ?
0: 38,000 people.
1: So when you and your sister Anne first started Stagecoach, did you ever anticipate that it would grow like that?
0: Not really. I mean, I think we just took advantage of an opportunity, and then there was more and more opportunities came. So we just kept taking advantage of the opportunities, really.
1: And obviously, you know, being a Christian, a follower of Jesus, you endeavored to run the company with Christian values and principles.
0: Yeah. I mean, we didn't have a policy where we just employed Christians, you know, but we always tried to make sure that, you know, fairness and honesty. We had pretty good relationships with our trade unions that we dealt with. And I think we tended to stay with us a long time, which is always a good sign, I think, in a company.
1: Absolutely.
0: And there's also the thing about mutually respecting other people's views, you know?
1: Yes, definitely. I know. Well, it's running it with integrity and honesty and respect, really. And obviously the Lord blessed you. You eventually sold the company. What prompted you to sell it?
0: Well, We had a minority interest in it. You know, that it was a quoted company. So the family had 26% holding in it. And I always felt it was like a project. And I never felt it was like going to be a family succession business, really. And there wasn't really anybody else in the family that interested. I mean, you don't want to burden your children with expectations, and you want them to do what they're happy doing or whatever, you know?
1: Absolutely.
0: So I felt that there was a season for the company, and I felt that season had come to an end. And back to that thing about feeling a peace about it, you know, and that thing about, you know, not being anxious about the company, you know, there was times when the share price was high, share price was low, different things happened to us. But I never had anxiety after that initial encounter when I surrendered the company over to the Lord. And I did feel, it's interesting at the end, because I thought we were going to do a merger. And I said to Anne, I don't really know how this is going to work out, but I've got a peace about it. I feel that it's in the Lord's hands. And then someone came through, an infrastructure fund came through with a bigger cash offer. And you know, it was the right thing for us. Absolutely the right thing for us. So what we tried to do after that was really for the, you know, we, my interest now is really principally with Sutra Investments, which I set up to keep the charitable trust funded, because the charitable trust is an important part of our story. Started that with Betty in 1992.
1: And what prompted it originally to start? What was it?
0: Well, we'd always tithed and gave our offerings over and above our tithe. But when we realized that there's going to maybe be quite a lot of money coming, you know, if I just put all that money into the local church, they wouldn't have known what to have done with it. So we said, right, we'll set up a charitable trust because we feel the Lord has given us a wider stewardship for the kingdom. You know, the Lord has enabled us to give a lot of money through that medium.
1: Wonderful. How there's so much need, Brian, everywhere. There's so much need in the church. There's so much need in Christian ministry. How do you and your wife, Betty, how do you discern how to be a good guardian and a good steward of the assets the Lord has entrusted to you?
0: Yeah. I mean, I think one of the principles that we have is that if the Holy Spirit is moving and blessing a ministry, then that's where we should put the money to enable. Yes. So we don't do property because we think that God's kingdom isn't really about property. And so we prioritize a human need and evangelism. And not all of our money goes to Christian agencies, because the Lord told us to feed the hungry, heal the sick, and set the captives free. We will use a secular agency to do that. But the vast majority goes to Christian agencies because they are so full of passion. We get much better value for our money. We've got all these volunteers helping. And when the Lord's hands on the ministry, you know, that differentiates it. And often the results are amazing.
1: Absolutely, Brian. Now, what are you sensing God's doing in Scotland, your homeland? My wife, Killy, and I were there recently, and we just sensed that there were signs of revival. What do you sense?
0: Yeah, we have exactly the same sense just now. We are seeing a lot of young people coming into our churches. We are seeing, and it's interesting, a lot of these people have not been invited to church.
1: Yeah.
0: They had a spiritual encounter before they came to church. It's a very unusual phenomenon. And it's partly the Holy Spirit using YouTube and TikTok and Instagram and all the social media, but it's also, we're also hearing about people having dreams, visions, the Lord just speaking to them, you know, and then they're coming into our churches. And what a responsibility for those of us that are Christians that are in the church. We have to be ready. This could turn into a real tsunami of revival and blessing.
1: Brian, you are an evangelist. You were an evangelist in that band. I think you're still an evangelist. You should come to our evangelist conference in January. But listen, Brian, it is wonderful to hear a little of your story. And, you know, the verse that comes to my mind as I hear a bit of your own story, Brian, is where it says in Chronicles, "Those who honor me, I will honor." And you and your sister and Anne and your wife, Betty, and your family have honored God, and God has honored you. And it's wonderful to hear what you're doing now. Brian, may the Lord continue to bless you and your family in all that you do for him and with him. Thank you, Brian, for joining us on Facing the Canon.
0: Thank you.
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We have crested the brow of the hill and we are heading down the other side towards the end of another show. We've got about 20, 25 minutes or so left of this morning's show. So it's great that you've joined us today. I hope you've enjoyed the J. John interview, which I just played you. And obviously we've weaved in some wonderful songs as well for you to enjoy. As I say, we are coming up towards the end of another show here, Wake Up at the Weekend. So let me remind you of the Saturday Brain teaser. This will be your last reminder of the show. So do stay tuned for the 10 a.m. news, where just before it, I will be giving you the answer to this one. The riddle is as follows. I am a leader who is made to measure, and that is where I draw the line. What am I? I am a leader who is made to measure, and that is where I draw the line. What am I? That is the riddle for this week. If you think you know the answer, please do get in touch with the show. 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That, as I say, is the email address. 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And then on the home screen, you'll see a button that says message the studio, and you'll be able to fill in your details and tell me your answer to this week's riddle. I am a leader who is made to measure, and that is where I draw the line. What am I? I think this is quite straightforward, but if you're straightforward, there's a bit of a clue there. If you are not so sure, I will accept other answers, which I think fit the bill, but I think it might be tricky to find another answer that fits this one. We shall see, but I am never cease to be amazed by the wonderful brains of you guys out there. So do get in touch and let me know any possible answers you have to this one. As I say, I will be giving you the answer just before the 10 a.m. news. Right now, some more music, and I'll be back in a few minutes' time.

0: get in touch with the Pure 24/7 Radio team on WhatsApp. So you just go to our website, scroll down, and there's this great big green box which says chat on WhatsApp.
1: We are heading towards the end of another show. We do have time for some more music, so don't worry. I will make sure we fit that in. Before we do play you some more songs, some final songs for this show, let me tell you about next weekend, where something very exciting is going on. So the team will be, or part of the team at least, will be visiting Clifffest and broadcasting live from there. So Friday evening and Saturday, most of the day, they will be broadcasting some live shows from there and are doing their wonderful interviews. If you've never heard Pure 24/7 at a live event, it is a great, great thing to behold. Do tune into the station, have a little listen. So what you could do is you can hear obviously Andy B and the team at the particular venue where they happen to be, this time at Clifffest. They'll grab some passers-by and have a chat with some people and get some interviews whilst telling these wonderful people all about Pure 24/7 Radio. So that's happening next weekend. As I say, they'll be broadcasting from there on Friday, and then I will be on air Saturday morning for the usual 10 a.m. Finish, but at 10 a.m. rather than playing the repeat of the 70s show, which I'm going to be doing shortly. Instead, we will be handing over to Andy B live and on air at Clifffest. So do look forward to that. It's a really good to hear when the team are out and about and getting to interview people. You hear some wonderful stories. So highly encourage you to tune into that next weekend. As I say, I'll be on air as normal 7 until 10 a.m. for Wake Up at the Weekend. You can catch my other show on Thursday night from 7 p.m. for 90s Tunes. Wonderful show. Really enjoy doing that show. So hopefully you enjoy it as much as I do. And as I say, coming up this morning from 10 a.m., I'll be handing over to Jojo for the repeat of the 70s show, normally broadcast on a Tuesday evening from 7 p.m. So if you miss that show during the week, usually you can hear it on a Saturday morning as well, straight after me here at Wake Up at the Weekend, as I say, with the exception of next weekend, where we will be broadcasting live from Clifffest. My goodness, there is so much going on here at Pure 24/7 Radio. I could fill your entire day telling you all about it. I won't do that, though, because I think you've heard enough from me today. I'm going to play you some more songs. That's going to take us to the end of the show. And of course, I must tell you the answer to the brain teaser. So please don't let me forget to do that before the show is out.

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1: I hope we have played even a small part in setting your Saturday up well. I hope you have a fabulous, fabulous weekend, whatever you're getting up to. Do get in touch and let me know any plans, because I can always read them out next week on the show. So before we close out the show and I say my goodbyes, I do need to give you the answer to this week's Saturday Brain Teaser. I am a leader who is made to measure, and that is where I draw the line. What am I? I am, of course, a ruler. A ruler. So, of course, a leader is a ruler, and a ruler draws a line. It is very straightforward, if you catch my meaning. So hopefully you got that right, and well done for all of your contributions this morning. If you did get that one right, well done to you. If you did not, I'm sorry, there'll be another riddle for you to try at the same time next week, 7 a.m. here on Pure 24/7 Radio. We'll wake up at the weekend. I have been Andy Brown. Thanks so much for all of your company and your contributions this morning. Do catch me again on Thursday night for 90s tunes. Otherwise, stay tuned here for the repeat of the 70s show with Jojo. Otherwise, it's time for the latest news, and I hope you have a wonderful weekend.
0: From the Pure 24/7 News Hub, this is Nathan Thomas reporting. This is your weekly news roundup. UK water crisis deepens as MPs lose faith in Southeast Water Board. Trump sees summit in Beijing tackles Iran war and trade. Iran leverages Strait of Hormuz in ceasefire talks. Peru faces chaotic presidential election amid crime and corruption. UK water crisis deepens as MPs lose faith in Southeast Water Board. British MPs have issued a rare vote of no confidence in Southeast Water's chief executive David Hinton and its board, citing repeated failures, including major outages affecting thousands of customers. A parliamentary report criticised the company's extraordinarily poor performance and cultural issues. Chris Train, the chair of Southeast Water, resigned immediately, with calls for broader leadership change to protect residents. Trump sees summit in Beijing tackles Iran war and trade. US President Donald Trump met Chinese President Xi Jinping in Beijing this week for important talks covering the Iran conflict, trade, Taiwan, AI, and nuclear issues. The summit, the first face-to-face in months, aims to stabilize ties strained by global energy shocks. Trump highlighted progress on trade deals, while Xi warned of potential clashes over Taiwan. China pledged not to arm Iran and expressed interest in US oil purchases to ease Hormuz reliance. Iran leverages Strait of Hormuz in ceasefire talks. Amid the fragile US-Iran ceasefire, Tehran is using control over the Strait of Hormuz as leverage, proposing reopening the vital shipping route in exchange for concessions without immediate nuclear rollbacks. Recent incidents, including US actions against Iranian vessels and reported attacks, have tested the truce. Both sides report the ceasefire largely holding, but global energy markets remain volatile as negotiations continue via mediators. Peru faces chaotic presidential election amid crime and corruption. Peruvians voted in a crowded field of 35 candidates for their ninth president in a decade, while levels of crime and corruption still raise concerns. A poll on the 12th of April took place amid delays, fraud allegations, and police raids on election officials. Conservative frontrunners like Keiko Fujimori lead early counts as voters seek to break the cycles of instability and rising violence, including surging homicides and extortion linked to organized crime. And in other news, Beatles announced the first official London Museum at rooftop gig site. Fab Four fans are buzzing after Apple Core multimedia conglomerate revealed plans for the Beatles at 3 Savile Row, the band's first official museum in London. Set to open in 2027 at the historic Mayfair building where they recorded Let It Be and staged their famous 1969 rooftop concert, the seven-floor experience will feature never-before-seen archives, a recreated studio, rotating exhibitions, and public rooftop access. Paul McCartney and the team called it a chance to get back to where it all happened. This was the news brought to you by pure247newshub.com.
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4: Hello and welcome to the 70s show. It's Jojo here for 2 hours of a huge 70s experience. I've got great stuff to talk about. We've got great music. Let's get started, shall we, with Eric Clapton, Knocking on Heaven's Door.

Oh, what a great track for the 70s show. That's what you're listening to here on Pure 24/7 Radio. Jojo, for the next 2 hours with 70s. Only allowed to play 70s, and that's okay with me. Actually, I was just looking at the picture for Knocking on Heaven's Door, and there's like a vinyl, you know, the round circular, like a record. And I know that's coming back and people still use them. But I guess back in the 70s, that was kind of, you didn't have CDs. And so you can tell that one's quite old, I guess. That's the mark of maturity there on that song from Eric Clapton, Knocking on Heaven's Door. We've still got some great tracks for you. But of course, my usual stuff. To make this the proper real 70s experience on Pure 24/7 Radio. First of all, we'll have a brain exercise. I want to look at word association. It's part two. Oh, yes. I couldn't cover it in once, so we'll do some more of that. As I've been having fun on my different shows, Pure Brunch, actually, which is 10 to 12, and I'll be back on Wednesday this week for Pure Brunch. But I was choosing songs via word association, so that's why I'm bringing this to you. We'll do that, get our brains working very, very soon. And then we do a week in history in this 1970s. So what was it like? So was it the second week of May, isn't it, in the 70s? We'll look at some things that stick out from that era in the history books, if you like. And then for my so 70s after eight, I want to look more at the Muppet Show. We did that last week. This is part two. There's more. There's always more. So we'll talk a little bit about that. And of course, my favourite part of the show, the 70s sweet spot, where I get to choose a song of the week. And I've got a good one. I'm not going to tell you. But I'm going to tell you more about the artist, more about the song, and some significant connections. There's a big event coming up. Had you noticed? I think it's this Saturday, isn't it? Coming up is Eurovision Song Contest 2026. I believe it's the 70th anniversary. And so, I don't know, maybe I might think about a song that kind of relates to Eurovision Song Contest. What do you think? Anyway, let's have some Blondie and then some Tramps with two M's.

But on a Tuesday, but obviously a Saturday if you listen to it on Saturday on repeat. So we boost our memory with a variety of activities and games. Certain games, reading or learning skills, variety seems to be the best thing. But we want to exercise our brain. We want brain agility. We want our brain to keep working. I know I do. I know I was caught the other day actually talking to my brain, saying, come on, guys, we can do this together if we work as a team. I often do that, actually. But we do need to exercise our brain. So we've been looking at word association. You can imagine that would boost your language skills. You can have fun. And now the best way to do it is you can just sit in a circle as a group of you and you just literally take in turns. Someone starts with a word and you've just got to find a word that links. So, I mean, I could say, I don't know, TV, and then you could name a TV program or, you know, something, a video recorder or something. Oh, you only allow one word. I mean, you can have as many rules as you like. You can have a lot more fun with it. You can get into teams, and so each person competes and then you score it and all that kind of stuff. But it's good for your brain, isn't it? Get it warmed up, get it working, and you can just practice it anywhere. I mean, you can get board games and stuff like that, but actually, you know, you build your social skills with this game. You build, you know, as I said, the brain is working. Because you have to think, don't you? And you have to have a remember what the word they said and what have you already said, because you're not allowed to say the same word. So yeah, it's good for you. Now, you, as I say, you can just sit around, just taking turns, choosing words. You can have be a bit competitive, get into teams, and have scores. The other thing is you can do something called taboo. I don't know if you've ever played that, where you don't use the word. You have a word and you have to give clues to the word, but there are certain words you're not allowed to say. Now, that one sounds a lot of fun, and that's going to get the brain working. So there you go. Word association, get in a circle, play in teams, do scoring, or play taboo.

Oh, great sounds there at the end of that David Bowie song, John, I'm Only Dancing. Love it. You know, if you like 70s music as much as I do, then, you know, it's well worth waiting, isn't it? Till Tuesday night, 7 till 9. That's when I'm here to do the 70s show, and it's all 70s. It's so 70s. It's wonderful. But if you miss it, or you'd like to hear it again, back on Saturday, 10 till 12, after the breakfast show with Andy Brown on Saturdays, the weekend wake-up call, if you like. And I was just thinking, but next weekend, so this Saturday is fine, but I think the following weekend there won't be a repeat because I've got an event on, but we'll keep you posted on that one. But I was thinking, I mean, if you like 70s music like I do, as much as I do, then don't worry, because on the Late Lunch, Nathan Thomas does Disco Decades, and he starts usually most weeks, most days, with the 70s. So you'll get a bit of 70s there. If you notice tonight, the Get Your Home Show, Andy B played a 70s to get us in the mood. And you know what? A new thing that is happening on Schools Out. So Peter does a Schools Out soundtrack on Tuesdays. He'll play a 70s song. You see, lots of 70s. We've got you covered when it comes to 70s. Again, here's some more music. This is, I love this one. This is Queen, We Are the Champions. And coming up very soon, we'll look at what happened this week in history in the 1970s. What are we? Beginning of May, second week of May. What was going on? I really want to know, and I know you do.

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Two great tracks there. Queen, We Are the Champions, and Under the Moon of Love, Shawadi Wadi. Oh, I was really bopping to that one. I did see actually on the socials something about Queen showing an old picture back in the 70s and asking questions about what song, what we was covering. So yeah, we haven't forgotten about these great bands, these great artists in the 70s, still talking about them, which means their music was great. And that's why we're listening to the 70s. Still coming up then very soon. Actually, I should get on with this, thinking about it. It's time to hear about This Week in the History in the 1970s.

This music, of course, is Message in a Bottle by The Police. So what was happening just around about this time, you know? What date is it? It's the 12th of May. It's Tuesday the 12th of May. So let's start there, shall we? 12th of May, 1972 then. This is where we look at the history in the 70s. The British rock group, the Rolling Stones, they released Exile on Main Street, a double album that is considered one of their absolute, like, defining works. There you go. So that came out in 1972. Did you know that? Did you already know that? Do you know much about Rolling Stones? Are you a fan? Have you got like all their albums, you know everything about them, or just, oh yes, I've heard of the Rolling Stones? I'm not sure many people haven't. They were very popular, very big, and very loud. Some rock music there. So that was what's happening on the 12th of May 1972. May the 14th, a year later, 1973, Skylab, the first US space station, was launched. Do you see, I mean, I look at this news, and we do our news here at Pure 24/7 Radio. In fact, we have Pure News. And there are, you know, it's not, I mean, obviously things have changed, but some of the stories we talk about what's going on with space and space travel. Recently, we had Artemis going up, didn't we? You know, we hear about bands and what they're doing and what their achievements are. Also, right, so that was 1973. So going back a year again, 1972, this was the 15th of May. While campaigning for the Democratic presidential nomination, Alabama Governor George Wallace was wounded and sadly and left permanently paralyzed below the waist in an assassination attempt. So fortunately he wasn't killed, but again we're seeing this, aren't we? We're seeing attempts on politicians' lives in around the world, and of course more recently with Donald Trump. So that happened on May the 15th, 1972. You know, we do think about how politicians are privileged, aren't they? And you know, they've got a lot of work to do, and we sometimes put them down, but we ought to pray for them, because you know, there's a risk, isn't there, when they are going about their daily work. So yeah, that happened in 1972. And on the 16th of May 1975, now I'm going to get this name wrong, aren't I? here goes. Tabai Yunko of Japan, accompanied by Ann Tsering of Nepal, became the first woman to reach the summit of Mount Everest. I thought about that. I thought, oh, wow, that's wonderful. But I wonder if there was just like other people going up, but you just didn't have a camera or something. I don't know. But that was the big deal. 1975, the very first woman to reach the summit of Mount Everest. I think there's quite a few people now, women, men, I don't know about children perhaps, but yeah, lots of people have reached that summit, but it's hard. I've heard, very difficult. Not everyone manages it, because it's a tough run there. I think Bear Grylls has done it, the explorer, the British explorer. I've got time for one more thing that happened this week in the 70s. 18th of May. Now, when's that? That's next Monday, isn't it? 1974. India detonated a nuclear weapon in Rajasthan Desert. So again, a lot of the subjects that happened in the news back in the 70s, kind of on our radar now, isn't it? Because we're concerned about nuclear weapons and all this kind of stuff. Nothing new under the sun, is there, really? So that was this week in history in the 70s. I'll have more for you next week on Tuesday 7 till 9, or on repeat on Saturday. So yeah, that's our focus on the 70s, still to come up. So 70s, and also my 70s sweet spot, where I love to choose a song, obviously in the 70s, but tell you a bit more about the artist, a bit more about the band. It's very exciting. I love that part. Let's have some more music, shall we? We've got Led Zeppelin and Wizard.

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That was Wizard, See My Baby Jive. Ooh, that's good fun, isn't it? I tell you what, next week I'm going to have another brain exercise. We did ours this week. We looked at word association part 2. I haven't decided what we're going to talk about next week, but I want to tell you that when I first started the show in January this year, I introduced Sudoku to myself, and I'm sure you've been doing it for many years, but I had never tried it myself. I'm still doing it. So I think finding the right exercise for our brains is key to that, isn't it? Coming up in the next hour after 8 o'clock, we'll be looking at So 70s. I want to look at the Muppet Show. I don't think we talked about it enough last week. There's so much to talk about. So many characters, so many years they've been around, and so much fun and laughter from them guys. So let's talk more about the Muppet Show that came out in 1976. Here's some more music. Turn the Beat Around, Vicky Sue Robinson. And then what have we got? Let's have a look. Oh, yes. Oh, YMCA, The Village People.

know. I don't know if you were joining in with some dancing there and doing all the signs, you know, YMCA. I don't know what it is. I'm a pretty good speller normally, but I can't seem, whenever I have to do it with my arms, it goes all over the place and I get the letters all wrong. Never mind. Best not do it. One more song before we go into the news. I Am a Rock, Simon and Garfunkel. And then we'll get into So 70s. This is the 70s Show with JoJo here on Pure 24/7 Radio.

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1: From the Pure 24/7 News Hub, this is Nathan Thomas reporting. This is your weekly news roundup. UK water crisis deepens as MPs lose faith in Southeast Water Board. Trump sees summit in Beijing tackles Iran war and trade. Iran leverages Strait of Hormuz in ceasefire talks. Peru faces chaotic presidential election amid crime and corruption. UK water crisis deepens as MPs lose faith in Southeast Water Board. British MPs have issued a rare vote of no confidence in Southeast Water's chief executive David Hinton and its board, citing repeated failures including major outages affecting thousands of customers. A parliamentary report criticised the company's extraordinarily poor performance and cultural issues. Chris Train, the chair of Southeast Water, resigned immediately, with calls for broader leadership change to protect residents. Trump sees summit in Beijing tackles Iran war and trade. US President Donald Trump met Chinese President Xi Jinping in Beijing this week for important talks covering the Iran conflict, trade, Taiwan, AI, and nuclear issues. The summit, the first face-to-face in months, aims to stabilize ties strained by global energy shocks. Trump highlighted progress on trade deals, while Xi warned of potential clashes over Taiwan. China pledged not to arm Iran and expressed interest in US oil purchases to ease Hormuz reliance. Iran leverages Strait of Hormuz in ceasefire talks. Amid the fragile US-Iran ceasefire, Tehran is using control over the Strait of Hormuz as leverage, proposing reopening the vital shipping route in exchange for concessions without immediate nuclear rollbacks. Recent incidents, including US actions against Iranian vessels and reported attacks, have tested the truce. Both sides report the ceasefire largely holding, but global energy markets remain volatile as negotiations continue via mediators. Peru faces chaotic presidential election amid crime and corruption. Peruvians voted in a crowded field of 35 candidates for their ninth president in a decade, while levels of crime and corruption still raise concerns. A poll on the 12th of April took place amid delays, fraud allegations, and police raids on election officials. Conservative frontrunners like Keiko Fujimori lead early counts as voters seek to break the cycles of instability and rising violence, including surging homicides and extortion linked to organized crime. And in other news, Beatles announced the first official London Museum at rooftop gig site. Fab Four fans are buzzing after Apple Core multimedia conglomerate revealed plans for the Beatles at 3 Savile Row, the band's first official museum in London. Set to open in 2027 at the historic Mayfair building where they recorded Let It Be and staged their famous 1969 rooftop concert, the seven-floor experience will feature never-before-seen archives, a recreated studio, rotating exhibitions, and public rooftop access. Paul McCartney and the team called it a chance to get back to where it all happened. This was the news brought to you by Pure247NewsHub.com.
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Oh, all is well. That's Fleetwood Mac, Dreams. Just gone about 8:05 here in the UK. And it is Tuesday evening, 12th of May. And you're listening to The 70 Show on Pure 24/7 Radio. Jojo here until 9. And then, of course, oh, let me just get this right. Is it the 80s? It'll be the 80s after this. Pure 80s for a couple of hours. That's great, isn't it? But for now, 70s. I must admit, I was listening to that tune and I've listened to Fleetwood Mac a lot. And it just doesn't feel like it's the 70s. It's just, I don't know, it's timeless. It's great. It's fantastic. I love it. I'm going to move on to So 70s very soon. We're going to look at the Muppets. Oh, not the Muppets, because they've been around. Well, the guy who created them, I think he created them in 1950s. They went on Sesame Street and all that kind of stuff. But in the 70s, we had the very first Muppet show. So I'll talk a little bit more about that, some of the characters and the kind of guests they had. It's all very good fun, the Muppets. Who hasn't heard of the Muppets, eh? They're still going strong, but they started their Muppet show in the 1970s. In fact, in 1976, let's talk more about that after Rose Royce, Love Don't Live Here Anymore.

I don't know. I don't know if I'm making any sense to you. But anyway, I've come to the point, hopefully I'll make sense in this next segment, because we're talking about what's so 70s. Are you ready for this? Because we're looking at The Muppet Show.

So I didn't think it would. I was doing it justice doing the Muppet Show just in one part, which we'd started talking about it last week. So I felt that it needed the Muppet Show part two. Just to remind you, it's like a comedy series on the TV. It started in 1976. Now, of course, the Muppets had been around. They'd been on Sesame Street. They'd been on different programs. And it was created by Jim Henson in the 50s, I think, 50s, 60s. So they'd been around a while doing different things. But the Muppet Show was born in 1976 and continued till 1981, did you know? Now, obviously, some of the characters now are absolutely iconic. They turn up in lots of different places. And so it was kind of like a fake show. And you would see Kermit the Frog set the show in motion, and various different characters came along. Miss Piggy was there. Wow, she's a bit of a violent pig. And Fonzie Bear, he's quite funny. He's not very funny. You kind of groan at his jokes, but he's great. Really fluffy and funny looking ears. And Gonzo does the kind of crazy stunts. Very funny. And so this was The Muppet Show. I don't know if you've seen it recently. I've watched some old episodes and they are a bit dated, I'll be honest. But of course, there's newer films now. So in the 70s, you had the series that ran for 1976 to 1981. But there was also a film. So it was that popular. But it was globally popular. It just went global. It was brilliant. And apparently, most of the Muppets were hand puppets and voiced by the operators. I mean, I must admit, we just take it for granted, don't we? We're just enjoying the show, laughing and everything. But it's incredible how they just keep doing the voice and operating and all that kind of stuff. There's quite a lot going on. So each week Kermit the Frog come out and introduced the show, which was brilliant. Now, what was really, really special about the Muppet Show was the guests. So I was looking at the guest list between 1976 and 1979, because obviously we're focusing on the 70s. And there was, wow, 1978, Leo Sayer was there. The Muppet movie came out in 1979. You got John Cleese, Julie Andrews, Elton John, Steve Martin, even Sylvester Stallone. And I would love to see this episode. Bob Hope. Wow. Peter Sellers, Petulia Clark, I can't say her name. Alice Cooper. Absolutely amazing. And Spike Milligan in 1979. So there was an amazing, amazing set of guests coming on, joining. But the thing is, though, it's quite funny. You see these amazing, famous guests come on. But actually, the Muppets are quite a lot more famous now, aren't they? You know, people know who Kermit the Frog is and Miss Piggy and all of those guys. Absolutely brilliant. So there you go. The Muppet Show started in 1976. And it was bought over, wasn't it, by Disney. They've got the rights now. And that's why we're seeing more stuff today. But that has stood the test of time, hasn't it? The Muppet Show. Still very popular, still very well known, still very much liked. So I thought what I'd do is there was two people who went on to the show as guests on The Muppet Show in the 70s. And so I'm going to play a couple of this. I'm going to play their songs. So we had Alice Cooper. Couldn't believe he turned up on the show, but he was there. So I'm going to play one of his songs. And Elton John also appeared on The Muppet Show. So let's have a couple of their songs. We've got Alice Cooper with School's Out and Are You Ready for Love with Elton John.

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1: Do you know what? The Muppets must be so cool because Elton John joined them and so did Alice Cooper. Absolutely brilliant. So there you go. There's a couple of songs from them because they were on The Muppet Show amongst many, many different people. Absolutely love that. This is Jojo here on Pure 24/7 Radio for the 70s show every Tuesday, 7 till 9, of course, repeated on Saturday, 10 till 12, because you know it's such a great show. Still to come up then, after some announcements, we will get into the 70s sweet spot very, very soon. I've chosen a song and I'm going to tell you more about it. And as I said earlier, there's a sort of connection, if you like, to the Eurovision Song Contest, because I'm aware that that's this Saturday, isn't it? It's coming up. There's some sort of a first and second what you call them, finals, and then the actual grand finale. So yeah, that is happening. But in the 1970s, yeah, we had the Eurovision Song Contest, but I have got a link to it. That's what I'm going to say. I'll tell you more about what the song I've chosen is. It's so hard to choose a song. There's so many amazing songs, including this one from Al Green, Let's Stay Together.

0: Oh, let's stay together, shall we, for the 70s show, the 70s experience. I'm enjoying myself. I'm enjoying the music. I always enjoy the music. It can be quite hard sometimes to choose a mix, but you know what? It's just, oh, yeah, that is 70s. It's great music. Lots of different variety here on Pure 24/7 Radio. We've had some rock type. We've had that one. What do you call that genre? That was a bit, I don't know, pop. Lots of different genre, different artists. Absolutely fantastic. And still more to come. And also my 70s sweet spot. I've chosen a song that's kind of connected to the Eurovision Song Contest, because that is, it's in the news. It's happening as we speak today. This is what the thing is, isn't it? 70s. You know, there's a lot still very similar. Things are still happening, still going strong. And the Eurovision Song Contest is one of those things that was happening in the 70s as well as today.
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Oh, Marvin Gaye, what's going on? I don't know. Oh, thank you for joining me on the 70s show. I'm loving the music. I love the 70s. It doesn't matter if you were born at this time, if you're around at this time, it really doesn't matter. It's great. It's great to go back to the 70s, listen to the music. And it's not the only time you can listen to it. We do have the 70s going on throughout the week, and in particular during the disco decades on the late lunch from about 2. And of course, Peter will play a 70s tune to get us in the mood on Tuesdays on his School's Out. But yeah, this is totally 100% 70s for 2 whole hours. How wonderful is that? I've got enough time to play a couple more songs before I play my sweet spot, my 70s sweet spot, a 70s song that I've chosen. And it's hard every week to come up with one, but we get chance to talk about the artist, to talk about the song, talk a little bit more about it, find out more about it. It's really, really interesting. It's great just playing music and hearing that music, but I do like finding out a bit more about the songs.

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1: Oh, I did have a nice cup of tea before I came on the show. Now, there's a time for the 70s sweet spot, the part that I really love because I get to choose a specific song and tell you more about it. So the Eurovision Song Contest is ongoing and is actually this month. I think on Saturday is the finals. I wrote something down because it's different, you see. I've not watched it for a long time. It's the first semi-final, then the second one. So tonight is the semi-final, then there's the second one, the 14th, and the grand final on the 16th, and it's a 70th anniversary. But of course, the Eurovision Song Contest started, I think, was it in the 50s? And we saw many different winners in the 70s. In 1970 was Ireland with Dana with All Kinds of Everything. And I played Waterloo because ABBA won for Sweden in 1974. United Kingdom won in 1976 with Brotherhood of Man. We played that with Save Your Kisses for Me. Various different artists won, but I wanted to look at a band who represented Luxembourg in 1978. It was called Parlez-vous Français, which means do you speak French, I think. So Baccara is a Spanish female duo, and they were set up in 1977. And they just had huge success internationally with their first single, which is the one I'm going to play. Yes, Sir, I Can Boogie. It was number one across most of Europe. Absolutely brilliant. And it's the most fast selling and best selling, I think, for many years for a duo, female duo. I don't know how many female duos you have, actually. They sold more than 16 million copies worldwide. And they had more success with another single, with their television appearances and all that. Obviously, they went to for Luxembourg. They represented the Eurovision Song Contest in 1978. Now, they didn't win. Actually, who won in 1978? It was Israel with Izar Cohen and the Alphabets with Abba Nibabi. I think that's the alphabet, isn't it? you didn't always know what language people would speak in because they could speak in English or sing in English. But anyway, Baccarat, they didn't win, but they did put in a song, and it was, I don't know what song it was actually. It wasn't this one, but I just said that, didn't I? It was Parlez-vous Français. But I love this one from them. This was their big hit, went absolutely big across Europe. Yes, Sir, I Can Boogie.

That was the 70s sweet spot here on Pure 24/7 Radio. It's the 70s show with Jojo. Yes, sir, I Can Boogie by Baccarat. Might be saying that wrong, but never mind. And then this next song I want to dedicate to Peter. Peter, it has a feature on the Schools Out, a new thing called Schools Out Soundtrack. And on a Tuesday, he'll play a 70s show and tell everybody to tune in to the 70s show. So thank you, Peter, for that great, promotion of the show. Thank you. And so I know that Peter absolutely loves a Status Quo. So here's for you, Peter. This is a Mean Girl.

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1: That was Status Quo there from the 70s. And that is the 70s show over now. Just one more song to play before we go into the news. And then do stay tuned for Pure 80s. Andy B got in such saying, sounding good. It is sounding good. Love the sound of the 70s. I will be back again on Tuesday, 7 till 9, 70s show. We'll have some more brain exercises, more stuff that's going on in the 70s. It'll be fun and the music will be great as usual. Taking us out then into the news. HAPPY. Excellent. That should make you happy, shouldn't it? That's Edwin Starr. Have yourself a great rest of the evening. Keep enjoying the tunes. Stay tuned to Pure 24/7 Radio. It's the 70s show and JoJo saying goodbye.

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1: From the Pure 24/7 News Hub, this is Nathan Thomas reporting. This is your weekly news roundup. UK water crisis deepens as MPs lose faith in Southeast Water Board. Trump sees summit in Beijing tackles Iran war and trade. Iran leverages Strait of Hormuz in ceasefire talks. Peru faces chaotic presidential election amid crime and corruption. UK water crisis deepens as MPs lose faith in Southeast Water Board. British MPs have issued a rare vote of no confidence in Southeast Water's chief executive David Hinton and its board, citing repeated failures including major outages affecting thousands of customers. A parliamentary report criticised the company's extraordinarily poor performance and cultural issues. Chris Train, the chair of Southeast Water, resigned immediately, with calls for broader leadership change to protect residents. Trump sees summit in Beijing tackles Iran war and trade. US President Donald Trump met Chinese President Xi Jinping in Beijing this week for important talks covering the Iran conflict, trade, Taiwan, AI, and nuclear issues. The summit, the first face-to-face in months, aims to stabilize ties strained by global energy shocks. Trump highlighted progress on trade deals, while Xi warned of potential clashes over Taiwan. China pledged not to arm Iran and expressed interest in US oil purchases to ease Hormuz reliance. Iran leverages Strait of Hormuz in ceasefire talks. Amid the fragile US-Iran ceasefire, Tehran is using control over the Strait of Hormuz as leverage, proposing reopening the vital shipping route in exchange for concessions without immediate nuclear rollbacks. Recent incidents, including US actions against Iranian vessels and reported attacks, have tested the truce. Both sides report the ceasefire largely holding, but global energy markets remain volatile as negotiations continue via mediators. Peru faces chaotic presidential election amid crime and corruption. Peruvians voted in a crowded field of 35 candidates for their ninth president in a decade, while levels of crime and corruption still raise concerns. A poll on the 12th of April took place amid delays, fraud allegations, and police raids on election officials. Conservative frontrunners like Keiko Fujimori lead early counts as voters seek to break the cycles of instability and rising violence, including surging homicides and extortion linked to organized crime. And in other news, Beatles announced the first official London Museum at rooftop gig site. Fab Four fans are buzzing after Apple Corp multimedia conglomerate revealed plans for the Beatles at 3 Savile Row, the band's first official museum in London. Set to open in 2027 at the historic Mayfair building where they recorded Let It Be and staged their famous 1969 rooftop concert, the seven-floor experience will feature never-before-seen archives, a recreated studio, rotating exhibitions, and public rooftop access. Paul McCartney and the team called it a chance to get back to where it all happened. This was the news brought to you by pure247newshub.com.
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2: I was about 5k off the coast paddling, and I was watching this storm on the land, and it hit, literally hit a mountain. Rather just going over the top of it, just turned and just came straight at me. You can't stay on the board in that instance, so I literally am jumping off the back of the board. I've got everything tethered down on the board, and I'm just holding on to the back of the board.
3: As I walked in, there was a fight going on the floor. There was a police sergeant sailing over the desk to help with restraining somebody. And the doors were clanging shut, all the big metal gates, and there were alarms going off and radios. And I felt this most enormous peace come over me because I realized that this is where God wanted me to spend my career behind bars.
4: It was like a baptism of fire, and it was like the most socially deprived council wards in Britain. And then we were going into schools, and then kids were coming to the gigs, but then knocking on my door at night, and I was out there playing football to 11:30 p.m. at night, 12 o'clock, feeding kids, running youth clubs.
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1: From the Pure 24/7 News Hub, this is Nathan Thomas reporting. This is your weekly news roundup. UK water crisis deepens as MPs lose faith in Southeast Water Board. Trump sees summit in Beijing tackles Iran war and trade. Iran leverages Strait of Hormuz in ceasefire talks. Peru faces chaotic presidential election amid crime and corruption. UK water crisis deepens as MPs lose faith in Southeast Water Board. British MPs have issued a rare vote of no confidence in Southeast Water's chief executive David Hinton and its board, citing repeated failures including major outages affecting thousands of customers. A parliamentary report criticised the company's extraordinarily poor performance and cultural issues. Chris Train, the chair of Southeast Water, resigned immediately, with calls for broader leadership change to protect residents. Trump sees summit in Beijing tackles Iran war and trade. US President Donald Trump met Chinese President Xi Jinping in Beijing this week for important talks covering the Iran conflict, trade, Taiwan, AI, and nuclear issues. The summit, the first face-to-face in months, aims to stabilize ties strained by global energy shocks. Trump highlighted progress on trade deals, while Xi warned of potential clashes over Taiwan. China pledged not to arm Iran and expressed interest in US oil purchases to ease Hormuz reliance. Iran leverages Strait of Hormuz in ceasefire talks. Amid the fragile US-Iran ceasefire, Tehran is using control over the Strait of Hormuz as leverage, proposing reopening the vital shipping route in exchange for concessions without immediate nuclear rollbacks. Recent incidents, including US actions against Iranian vessels and reported attacks, have tested the truce. Both sides report the ceasefire largely holding, but global energy markets remain volatile as negotiations continue via mediators. Peru faces chaotic presidential election amid crime and corruption. Peruvians voted in a crowded field of 35 candidates for their ninth president in a decade, while levels of crime and corruption still raise concerns. A poll on the 12th of April took place amid delays, fraud allegations, and police raids on election officials. Conservative frontrunners like Keiko Fujimori lead early counts as voters seek to break the cycles of instability and rising violence, including surging homicides and extortion linked to organized crime. And in other news, Beatles announced the first official London Museum at rooftop gig site. Fab Four fans are buzzing after Apple Core multimedia conglomerate revealed plans for the Beatles at 3 Savile Row, the band's first official museum in London. Set to open in 2027 at the historic Mayfair building where they recorded Let It Be and staged their famous 1969 rooftop concert, the seven-floor experience will feature never-before-seen archives, a recreated studio, rotating exhibitions, and public rooftop access. Paul McCartney and the team called it a chance to get back to where it all happened. This was the news brought to you by pure247newshub.com.
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1: From the Pure 24/7 News Hub, this is Nathan Thomas reporting. This is your weekly news roundup. UK water crisis deepens as MPs lose faith in Southeast Water Board. Trump sees summit in Beijing tackles Iran war and trade. Iran leverages Strait of Hormuz in ceasefire talks. Peru faces chaotic presidential election amid crime and corruption. UK water crisis deepens as MPs lose faith in Southeast Water Board. British MPs have issued a rare vote of no confidence in Southeast Water's chief executive David Hinton and its board, citing repeated failures, including major outages affecting thousands of customers. A parliamentary report criticised the company's extraordinarily poor performance and cultural issues. Chris Train, the chair of Southeast Water, resigned immediately, with calls for broader leadership change to protect residents. Trump sees summit in Beijing tackles Iran war and trade. US President Donald Trump met Chinese President Xi Jinping in Beijing this week for important talks covering the Iran conflict, trade, Taiwan, AI, and nuclear issues. The summit, the first face-to-face in months, aims to stabilize ties strained by global energy shocks. Trump highlighted progress on trade deals, while Xi warned of potential clashes over Taiwan. China pledged not to arm Iran and expressed interest in US oil purchases to ease Hormuz reliance. Iran leverages Strait of Hormuz in ceasefire talks. Amid the fragile US-Iran ceasefire, Tehran is using control over the Strait of Hormuz as leverage, proposing reopening the vital shipping route in exchange for concessions without immediate nuclear rollbacks. Recent incidents, including US actions against Iranian vessels and reported attacks, have tested the truce. Both sides report the ceasefire largely holding, but global energy markets remain volatile as negotiations continue via mediators. Peru faces chaotic presidential election amid crime and corruption. Peruvians voted in a crowded field of 35 candidates for their ninth president in a decade, while levels of crime and corruption still raise concerns. A poll on the 12th of April took place amid delays, fraud allegations, and police raids on election officials. Conservative frontrunners like Keiko Fujimori lead early counts as voters seek to break the cycles of instability and rising violence, including surging homicides and extortion linked to organized crime. And in other news, Beatles announced the first official London Museum at rooftop gig site. Fab Four fans are buzzing after Apple Corps multimedia conglomerate revealed plans for the Beatles at 3 Savile Row, the band's first official museum in London. Set to open in 2027 at the historic Mayfair building where they recorded Let It Be and staged their famous 1969 rooftop concert, the seven-floor experience will feature never-before-seen archives, a recreated studio, rotating exhibitions, and public rooftop access. Paul McCartney and the team called it a chance to get back to where it all happened. This was the news brought to you by pure247newshub.com.
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4: 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My name is Andy Brown and this is 90s Tunes. And this evening we are starting the show with Northern Star.

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1: Good evening and a very warm welcome to the show. 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Thank you so much for joining me this evening. My name is Andy Brown. I'm going to be your host here on 90s Tunes for the next 2 hours. I'm going to be taking you up to 9 p.m. this evening, where I will be handing over the reins to Andy B for the Andy B Show. We used to call it Pure Media, the magazine, the radio show, but it has evolved over the weeks and the months, so it's now the Andy B Show. So I'm looking forward to hearing that this evening. Hope you are too. Speaking of Andy B, he not only hosts the Andy B Show on a Thursday evening, but he also is our host for the Get Your Home Show every single day of the week between 4 and 7 p.m. So thanks so much to him for getting us home this evening, for handing over to me tonight at 7 p.m. for this evening's 90s Tunes. Hope you enjoyed Andy's show. If you ever miss any of his fabulous interviews, do catch up on YouTube at Pure 2

on their album, Definitely Maybe, which came out in 1994. Supersonic is a fabulous tune as well. There is some more excellent songs to come this evening. I can see we've got Bon Jovi coming up in just a minute's time. So that's going to be a Living on a Prayer. Great tune. Hope that's going to get you up and out of your seat, dancing around wherever you happen to be listening to the show from this evening. Unless, of course, you're driving. Do not jump up and down and dance around while you're driving. Probably not safe to do that. So what else can you look forward to on tonight's show? Well, of course, we will be having Andy's Anthem, my favourite part of the show, where I play you a big hit from the 90s or a lesser-known album track you haven't heard in a while. We will also be doing Question of the Week. That's going to be coming up after Bon Jovi and whichever other track I select. And I'm going to be setting you another true or false question for this week. It is a packed show with great tunes, great features, and more music. So let's get on with the show. Here's Bon Jovi.

0: good song. How much am I getting paid for this, Dad?
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2: You are listening to Pure 24/7 Radio, everyone's cup of tea. It's Thursday evening, which means we are in the midst of 90s tunes. Thank you for joining me. Hope you've had a great day. Hope you are settled into a nice evening with the radio. So I'm looking forward to playing you some more songs. We've just played you Will Smith. I nearly said Will Young. No, not quite. Will Smith. And of course, before that, you heard Bon Jovi. So it's time to think about this week's question of the week. Before I set you a new question, though, let's review last week's, shall we? So last week was about music and went like this. In the 1992 Dr. Dre hit Nothing But a G Thing, the iconic bottle opening sound at the start of the song was caused by a bottle of Crystal Geyser sparkling water. Is that true or is that false? In the 1992 Dr. Dre hit Nothing But a G Thing, the iconic sound of a bottle opening was caused by a bottle of Crystal Geyser sparkling water. The answer to that is entirely false, according to this. Now, I have a slight problem with this. So I looked it up on the internet and it said it is not true. It was not caused by that particular brand of sparkling water. It was caused by a bottle of malt liquor. Now, I have a problem with this because in my experience, malt liquor, which I guess over in the UK, we might call a bottle of spirits. It isn't kind of fizzy, is it? It doesn't make a popping sound. So I don't know if this is true or not. So if you said this was true or if you said it was false, then, well, I'm going to give it to you either way. I'll let you do your own research on that if you are interested. But I think that's enough about that. Let's jump into a brand new question for this week. We're going to switch to 90s politics. Exciting. Lots in the news at the moment about current politics here in the UK, but we shall put that to one side and we'll think back to the USA in 1996. And the question goes like this: in 1996, Bill Clinton was the only person since Franklin D. Roosevelt to be elected to a second term as a Democrat. Is that true or is that false? In 1996, Bill Clinton was elected to his second term as president and the only Democrat to do so since Franklin D. Roosevelt. Do you think that's true or do you think that's false? I'm looking forward to hearing your answers on this one. Are you a politics fan? Are you a fan of US politics from the 90s in particular? If you are, then this might be very, very easy for you. It's actually quite tricky. So do have a little think before you throw in your answers. If you want to get in touch with the show and let me know what you think about this one, send your emails to hello@pure247radio.org. 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Download it, listen to the station live and on the go. And of course, hit the big orange button that says Message the Studio. Finally, you can reach out via X social media channels such as X, Facebook, and Instagram. Our handle out there is @Pure247Radio. So, you can find the question of the week post right there near the top of the feed. Give it a like, share it around, see if other people in your circle happen to know the answer to this one. I'll remind you of the question. In 1996, Bill Clinton was the second Democrat to be elected. Sorry, was it Bill Clinton? Let me start again, shall we? In 1996, Bill Clinton was elected to a second term in the White House. He was the only Democrat to do that since Franklin D. Roosevelt. Is that true or is that false? I'll let you have a ponder on that one while you listen to some more music. Do get your emails in, and of course, everybody who gets it right will get a mention on next week's show.

0: I hope you're dancing the night away with us here at Pure 24/7 Radio, just like the Mavericks there. We've reached halfway through our first hour of 90s tune, so I'm going to take a quick break for some messages. I'll be back on the other side of it. We're almost into our Andy's anthem for this week, so I'm looking forward to that. I'm going to play you some U2 on the other side of the ads, and then we'll be back to consider which song I've selected for this week. Stay tuned.
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1: If you are a regular listener to the show, or indeed if this is your first time, let me tell you that this is Andy's Anthem. It's my favourite part of the show. It's where I get to play you a huge hit from the 90s or a lesser known album track you haven't heard in ages. This week, I am going for what I consider to be a really big hit coming from July 1998. This particular song was the lead single from an album called Godzilla, the album. That's a bit scary, isn't it? But it's, of course, from the movie that came out in that particular year. It's a soundtrack. And this song was really heavily featured both in the end credits of the movie, but of course a huge hit in and of itself. It's a really, really good song. As I say, it came out in July of 1998. It represents this band's only ever number one single. Now, that's a bit of a shame because they've got some really good tunes and they've kind of got a particular disco style which works really, really well. So glad to play this with you. I heard this particular song on the station a few days ago and I thought, oh yeah, I'd like to play this for you as one of my Andy's Anthems. The music video features the lead singer from this band, a man named JK, sat in the cinema watching the Godzilla movie, and of course Godzilla breaks through the screen and enters the movie. So it's a great little video, so do check that out if you're interested. I am of course talking about Jamiroquai and their song Deeper Underground. It's my choice for this week's Andy's Anthem, and I hope you enjoy it.

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1: You certainly are. I hope you're having a fabulous Thursday evening. You are listening to 90s Tunes here with me, Andy Brown. It's about 10 to 8, so we've got about 10 minutes left of this first hour of the show before we launch headfirst into the second hour coming up after the news. Before we get to that, though, we, of course, have got a couple more songs to play you. And indeed, let me remind you of this week's question of the week, which goes like this. In 1996, Bill Clinton became the first president since Franklin D. Roosevelt to be elected to a second term in the White House as a Democrat. Is that true or is that false? Let me say that for you again. In 1996, Bill Clinton became the first Democrat since Franklin D. Roosevelt to be elected for a second term in the White House. Is that true or is that false? Do get in touch and let me know your answers to this one. Even if politics is not your thing, you have a 50-50 chance of getting it right. Is it true? Is it false? 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It is, as I say, completely free of charge. You can check out the schedule. You can do lots of great things. You can access the website. You can also hit the big orange button on the home screen, which says message to the studio. Get in touch. Let me know your answers to this one. And finally, you can find us on X, on Facebook, and on Instagram. The question of the week post is already out there in the world for all to see. Share it around, see if anyone else knows the answer to this one, and of course comment below with your own answer. In 1996, Bill Clinton became the first Democrat since Franklin D. Roosevelt to be elected to a second term as U.S. president. Is that true or is that false? Get in touch, let me know your answers, and you will most definitely get a shout out on next week's show if you are correct. Let me play you some Fats and Small next, and then that will be taking us pretty much to the end of this first hour of the show.

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2: From the Pure 24/7 News Hub, this is Nathan Thomas reporting. This is your weekly news roundup. UK water crisis deepens as MPs lose faith in Southeast Water Board. Trump sees summit in Beijing tackles Iran war and trade. Iran leverages Strait of Hormuz in ceasefire talks. Peru faces chaotic presidential election amid crime and corruption. UK water crisis deepens as MPs lose faith in Southeast Water Board. British MPs have issued a rare vote of no confidence in Southeast Water's chief executive David Hinton and its board, citing repeated failures including major outages affecting thousands of customers. A parliamentary report criticised the company's extraordinarily poor performance and cultural issues. Chris Train, the chair of Southeast Water, resigned immediately, with calls for broader leadership change to protect residents. Trump sees summit in Beijing tackles Iran war and trade. US President Donald Trump met Chinese President Xi Jinping in Beijing this week for important talks covering the Iran conflict, trade, Taiwan, AI, and nuclear issues. The summit, the first face-to-face in months, aims to stabilize ties strained by global energy shocks. Trump highlighted progress on trade deals, while Xi warned of potential clashes over Taiwan. China pledged not to arm Iran and expressed interest in US oil purchases to ease Hormuz reliance. Iran leverages Strait of Hormuz in ceasefire talks. Amid the fragile US-Iran ceasefire, Tehran is using control over the Strait of Hormuz as leverage, proposing reopening the vital shipping route in exchange for concessions without immediate nuclear rollbacks. Recent incidents, including US actions against Iranian vessels and reported attacks, have tested the truce. Both sides report the ceasefire largely holding, but global energy markets remain volatile as negotiations continue via mediators. Peru faces chaotic presidential election amid crime and corruption. Peruvians voted in a crowded field of 35 candidates for their ninth president in a decade, while levels of crime and corruption still raise concerns. A poll on the 12th of April took place amid delays, fraud allegations, and police raids on election officials. Conservative frontrunners like Keiko Fujimori lead early counts as voters seek to break the cycles of instability and rising violence, including surging homicides and extortion linked to organized crime. And in other news, Beatles announced the first official London Museum at rooftop gig site. Fab Four fans are buzzing after Apple Core multimedia conglomerate revealed plans for the Beatles at 3 Savile Row, the band's first official museum in London. Set to open in 2027 at the historic Mayfair building where they recorded Let It Be and staged their famous 1969 rooftop concert, the 7-floor experience will feature never-before-seen archives, a recreated studio, rotating exhibitions, and public rooftop access. Paul McCartney and the team called it a chance to get back to where it all happened. This was the news brought to you by pure247newshub.com.
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1: Thank you so much for joining me this evening. We are in the midst of 90s tunes here on Pure 24/7 Radio. If you're just joining us, my name is Andy Brown. I'm going to be with you for the rest of this hour before I hand over to Andy B for the aptly titled Andy B Show. Now, I've got Deeper Underground in my head. It's a bit of an earworm, that track by Jamiroquai. I played that for you in the first hour of the show for Andy's anthem, so I'm going to play some more fabulous tunes in the rest of this hour to try to get that tune out of my head. Not that it's a bad song, but it's nice to hear something different from time to time. Coming up in this hour of the show, we are going to be playing Name That Tune. I'm going to give you the first line from a song. I am asking you to tell me what song it is and who the artist is as well, if you know it. That's going to be launching in the next set of links. We're also going to be doing the Bin Day Banger. That is the longer track that gives you a chance to do a job around your house. Now, I don't know what chores you need to do. I took a day off this week because we'd done some kind of demolition work, I would describe it as, in our garden. So we got a lot of kind of paving slabs and concrete and that sort of stuff. So I got a skip ordered. It was delivered on Monday and it said it would be delivered between 7 and 5 p.m. And I thought, oh no, I hope it doesn't turn up at 4:45 in the afternoon or something. But they were brilliant. They delivered the skip first thing in the morning about 7:30. So it was already loaded by lunchtime. So that was good. I wished I had some Bin Day Banger song to it to kind of help me get through all of that. Now, maybe you won't be loading a skip this evening, but whatever you're doing, I hope that the Bin Day Banger will give you that musical accompaniment you need to get the job done. We're also going to be diving into movie moments in the middle of this hour so that we can think about some movies from a particular year in the decade of the 90s, of course. So let me play you some more music now. I'll be back in just a few minutes' time. We'll start off this week's Name That Tune. I will, of course, give you a reminder of the question of the week later in the hour as well. So it is a packed second hour of the show. It just flies on by, as you know. So let's get on with it, and I'll be back in a minute's time.

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1: 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Shall we play a game? I think that would be a good opportunity to do so. Shall we play Name That Tune? I'm going to give you the first line from a song. All I'm asking you to do is tell me which song it is and if you know who the artist is as well. As I like to remind you, we play along for a bit of fun here. I will give you the answer at the end of the show, just before the 9 p.m. news. But please do feel free to get in touch if you think you know the answer to this one. The email address, if you want to do that, is hello@pure247radio.org. So what is this week's line? And indeed, tell me which song you think this is from. Well, you could be friends of mine. I'll say that for you again. Well, you could be friends of mine. What song is that? Who's the artist? And do get in touch and tell me your answers. Hello@pure247radio.org is the email address again. As I say, I'll give you the answer at the end of this hour, just before the news. So stay tuned for that if you have no idea. Do consider chatting it over with some friends or family you're listening to the show with. If they're not listening, why on earth not get them listening? And you can play along at home with this one. Well, you could be friends of mine is the first line from which 90s song? I'm looking forward to getting your answers. So do get in touch, drop me those emails, and I'll give you the big reveal at the end of the show.

I wouldn't believe your radio. Sound advice from Stereophonics, unless, of course, you're listening to Pure 24/7 Radio, which, of course, you are. Otherwise, you wouldn't be hearing my voice. My name is Andy Brown. We're in the midst of 90s tunes, and I think it's time to do our movie moments. If my calculations are correct, which they frequently are not, I think we are in 1996. And the movie I've selected for us to think about this week is a Helen Hunt movie called Twister. Twister. Now, have you seen this movie? It was a movie all about storm chasers. So people who follow tornadoes around and see to do the science, and I guess to understand it, to do the science. That's exactly what I said. To understand how tornadoes work. And I guess they were particularly interested in gathering data so they could produce early warning systems for when tornadoes hit. So of course, tornadoes. Colloquially called Twisters. So it was a good movie, actually. I think it did really well at the box office. I think it earned nearly $500 million, which is a no small amount of money. I mean, it's not my favorite movie of all time. I think Helen Hunt is a great actress, but I think the twist, I guess, it's kind of limited in what could kind of happen. They're chasing storms around. I guess there's going to be some bad things, and you kind of get that final scene, don't you, where the different twisters kind of combine to form this super twister. I think they called it an F5 tornado, and I think it was described as the finger of God. That's a bit of a scary thing, isn't it? So I guess it was quite an interesting film, and I enjoyed it. And if you've not seen it, it's one of the, there was sort of a kind of a spate of kind of disaster movies that range from Armageddon with Bruce Willis, and kind of other Deep Impact was another asteroid movie. You've got your Twister, you've got this movie, and of course you've got what was the one where it was all kind of the weather was going out of control. I think it was Day After Tomorrow, maybe. I'm not sure if I've got that right, but anyway, so it's a spate of kind of natural disaster kind of movies as well. So this was formed part of it, and of course they did a sequel to Twister, not called Twister 2, it was called Twisters, released not long ago actually, and I haven't seen the sequel, the follow-up, but I guess it's kind of limited in terms of what they could kind of do with the story, but a good film nonetheless. If you've not seen it, do recommend it, check it out, see what you think. And that is our movie moment for this week. Twister from 1996, starring Helen Hunt. Right, I am going to play you another song now. That's going to take us to the mid-hour messages. So this hour is just flying on by. So do give the question of the week some thought. I'll remind you of what that is in a few minutes' time. We're also playing Name That Tune. Well, You Could Be Friends of Mine is the first line from which song? You've got about half an hour to think about that one, and I will tell you the answer at the end of the show.

0: You sure do. That came to a bit of an abrupt ending. I wasn't quite ready for that then. I was dancing around the studio, if I'm honest with you. That's a great track, isn't it? I haven't heard that in a while, so good to get you moving, and what a great beat. So I hope you enjoyed hearing that one. If, like me, you were dancing around, take a breath, catch your breath while we play you a selection of adverts now. We're going to take a quick break, and I'll be back in a few minutes' time. We are approaching the last half an hour of the show, so we're going to be doing our Bin Day Banger that's coming up. I'll be reminding you of the name that tune, and of course the question of the week as well. Plus, I'll be weaving in some rather good music. So, lots to stay tuned for. I hope you're having a great Thursday evening. We're going to take a quick break, and I'll be back in a few minutes' time.
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0: Thank you very much. That's the voice of Dan Rouse, host of Pure Brunch, mostly on a Tuesday. So I do catch Dan's show. You can also catch his other show, Midweek Worship on a Wednesday evening. Now, I had a few technical issues during the break, so I just thought I'd jump in and say hello, really. It's kind of what we do here at Pure 24/7 Radio. I'm going to play you Sunshine by Gabrielle next. Then I think it'll be time for us to jump into this week's Bin Day Banger. So whatever chores you need to do around your house, get them ready to go, and I'll select an appropriate song for you to listen to while you do it.

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1: Here on 90s Tunes, in the second half of our second hour of the show, I play you a little something that I call the Bin Day Banger. This is typically a longer track, at least 5 minutes long, that gives you the chance to get a job done around your house. This week, it is 5 minutes and 50 seconds long, almost 6 minutes of fabulous music for you to dance along to whilst you do whatever chore you need to tonight. It is, of course, Bin Day here in the Brown household. Despite filling a skip earlier in the week, I still have plenty of rubbish to sort through this evening to get out on the driveway ready for collection tomorrow morning. So if it's Bin Day where you are, please use this opportunity to get that job done. But if it's not and you've got some other things you need to do, then maybe you want to run the Hoover around, the vacuum around the house. Maybe there's some pets that need some attention. Maybe there's a pile of laundry or washing up that you need to tackle. This is your chance to do it. As I say, 5 minutes and 50 seconds of fabulous music for you to listen to while you do it. So pop your earbuds in, turn the volume up on your speaker and get ready to go. Roll up those sleeves. This week's track comes from 1992. It was the lead single from an album called Modern Life is Rubbish. Now, this particular track is a bit of a history. So it was written under pressure by the lead singer of the band. He wrote it over the Christmas holidays that year while he was at home in Colchester, not all that far away from where I am today. So he was writing this song under pressure because his manager from the record label had said that this album was it lacked some really big hits, and that would be commercial suicide to put the album out unless it had a particularly big track that could really get a hit. So this was what he came up with in response to that. The music video that went along with this song was filmed largely in London and features certain London landmarks. It was entirely in black and white recording as well. I am, of course, talking about the band Blur, their album Modern Life is Rubbish, and this is my selection for this week's Bin Day Banger. It's a song called For Tomorrow, and it's my choice for the Bin Day Banger. Get done whatever you need to tonight, and I hope you enjoy listening to Blur while you do it.

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1: Speaking of the very best music, we have two fabulous females coming up next, Alanis Morissette and the Cardigans, to cap off tonight's show. So before we get to those great, great songs, let me remind you of this week's Name That Tune and Question of the Week. So the Name That Tune, first of all, goes like this. Well, you could be friends of mine. Well, you could be friends of mine. That's your last opportunity to hear that tonight before I give you the answer at the end of the show. Who is the artist, if you know? And of course, do name that tune. What song is that? Emails into hello@pure247radio.org if you want to have a go at this one. Or just hang on just for a couple more songs and I'll tell you the answer in a minute's time. The question of the week for this week is a 90s politics question, the ever popular politics. Let's go. Let's have a look at this week's question. Goes like this. In 1996, Bill Clinton became the first Democratic president since Franklin D. Roosevelt to win a second term in the White House. Is that true or is that false? In 1996, Bill Clinton became the first Democrat since Franklin D. Roosevelt to win a second term as U.S. president. Do you think that's true or do you think that's false? Get in touch and let me know your answers. That email address again is hello@pure247radio.org. That's a great way to get in touch with the show. 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We're on Facebook, Instagram, and X. And the question of the week post is out there right near the top of the feed. Like it, share it, comment below with your answer. In 1996, Bill Clinton became the first Democrat since Franklin D. Roosevelt to win a second term as U.S. president. Is that true? Is that false? Let me know your answers. Have a complete guess if you've no idea, and I'll give you a shout out on next week's show if you get it right. Up next is Alanis Morissette.

0: Well, I'm sorry to say we've reached the end of another show here on Pure 24/7 Radio. This concludes 90s Tunes. Up next, after me, the fabulous Andy B takes over for the Andy B Show. So don't you go anywhere. Before I close out tonight's show, though, let me tell you the answer to this week's Name That Tune. Well, You Could Be Friends of Mine is Disco Down by Shed 7. Great, great band. Hope you enjoyed playing along with that one, and I hope you got it right. Thank you for all of your company and all of your contributions this evening. I've been Andy Brown. I'll be back on Saturday morning for Wake Up at the Weekend. But right now, it's time for the latest news.
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2: 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This is your weekly news roundup. UK water crisis deepens as MPs lose faith in Southeast Water Board. Trump sees summit in Beijing tackles Iran war and trade. Iran leverages Strait of Hormuz in ceasefire talks. Peru faces chaotic presidential election amid crime and corruption. UK water crisis deepens as MPs lose faith in Southeast Water Board. British MPs have issued a rare vote of no confidence in Southeast Water's chief executive David Hinton and its board, citing repeated failures including major outages affecting thousands of customers. A parliamentary report criticised the company's extraordinarily poor performance and cultural issues. Chris Train, the chair of Southeast Water, resigned immediately, with calls for broader leadership change to protect residents. Trump sees summit in Beijing tackles Iran war and trade. US President Donald Trump met Chinese President Xi Jinping in Beijing this week for important talks covering the Iran conflict, trade, Taiwan, AI, and nuclear issues. The summit, the first face-to-face in months, aims to stabilize ties strained by global energy shocks. Trump highlighted progress on trade deals, while Xi warned of potential clashes over Taiwan. China pledged not to arm Iran and expressed interest in US oil purchases to ease Hormuz reliance. Iran leverages Strait of Hormuz in ceasefire talks. Amid the fragile US-Iran ceasefire, Tehran is using control over the Strait of Hormuz as leverage, proposing reopening the vital shipping route in exchange for concessions without immediate nuclear rollbacks. Recent incidents, including US actions against Iranian vessels and reported attacks, have tested the truce. Both sides report the ceasefire largely holding, but global energy markets remain volatile as negotiations continue via mediators. Peru faces chaotic presidential election amid crime and corruption. Peruvians voted in a crowded field of 35 candidates for their ninth president in a decade, while levels of crime and corruption still raise concerns. A poll on the 12th of April took place amid delays, fraud allegations, and police raids on election officials. Conservative frontrunners like Keiko Fujimori lead early counts as voters seek to break the cycles of instability and rising violence, including surging homicides and extortion linked to organized crime. And in other news, Beatles announced the first official London Museum at rooftop gig site. Fab Four fans are buzzing after Apple Core multimedia conglomerate revealed plans for the Beatles at 3 Savile Row, the band's first official museum in London. Set to open in 2027 at the historic Mayfair building where they recorded Let It Be and staged their famous 1969 rooftop concert, the 7-floor experience will feature never-before-seen archives, a recreated studio, rotating exhibitions, and public rooftop access. Paul McCartney and the team called it a chance to get back to where it all happened. This was the news brought to you by Pure247NewsHub.com.
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1: From the Pure 24/7 News Hub, this is Nathan Thomas reporting. This is your weekly news roundup. UK water crisis deepens as MPs lose faith in Southeast Water Board. Trump sees summit in Beijing tackles Iran war and trade. Iran leverages Strait of Hormuz in ceasefire talks. Peru faces chaotic presidential election amid crime and corruption. UK water crisis deepens as MPs lose faith in Southeast Water Board. British MPs have issued a rare vote of no confidence in Southeast Water's chief executive David Hinton and its board, citing repeated failures, including major outages affecting thousands of customers. A parliamentary report criticised the company's extraordinarily poor performance and cultural issues. Chris Train, the chair of Southeast Water, resigned immediately, with calls for broader leadership change to protect residents. Trump sees summit in Beijing tackles Iran war and trade. US President Donald Trump met Chinese President Xi Jinping in Beijing this week for important talks covering the Iran conflict, trade, Taiwan, AI, and nuclear issues. The summit, the first face-to-face in months, aims to stabilize ties strained by global energy shocks. Trump highlighted progress on trade deals, while Xi warned of potential clashes over Taiwan. China pledged not to arm Iran and expressed interest in US oil purchases to ease Hormuz reliance. Iran leverages Strait of Hormuz in ceasefire talks. Amid the fragile US-Iran ceasefire, Tehran is using control over the Strait of Hormuz as leverage, proposing reopening the vital shipping route in exchange for concessions without immediate nuclear rollbacks. Recent incidents, including US actions against Iranian vessels and reported attacks, have tested the truce. Both sides report the ceasefire largely holding, but global energy markets remain volatile as negotiations continue via mediators. Peru faces chaotic presidential election amid crime and corruption. Peruvians voted in a crowded field of 35 candidates for their ninth president in a decade, while levels of crime and corruption still raise concerns. A poll on the 12th of April took place amid delays, fraud allegations, and police raids on election officials. Conservative frontrunners like Keiko Fujimori lead early counts as voters seek to break the cycles of instability and rising violence, including surging homicides and extortion linked to organized crime. And in other news, Beatles announced the first official London Museum at rooftop gig site. Fab Four fans are buzzing after Apple Core multimedia conglomerate revealed plans for the Beatles at 3 Savile Row, the band's first official museum in London. Set to open in 2027 at the historic Mayfair building where they recorded Let It Be and staged their famous 1969 rooftop concert, the 7th floor experience will feature never-before-seen archives, a recreated studio, rotating exhibitions, and public rooftop access. Paul McCartney and the team called it a chance to get back to where it all happened. This was the news brought to you by pure247newshub.com.
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1: From the Pure 24/7 News Hub, this is Nathan Thomas reporting. This is your weekly news roundup. UK water crisis deepens as MPs lose faith in Southeast Water Board. Trump sees summit in Beijing tackles Iran war and trade. Iran leverages Strait of Hormuz in ceasefire talks. Peru faces chaotic presidential election amid crime and corruption. UK water crisis deepens as MPs lose faith in Southeast Water Board. British MPs have issued a rare vote of no confidence in Southeast Water's chief executive David Hinton and its board, citing repeated failures including major outages affecting thousands of customers. A parliamentary report criticised the company's extraordinarily poor performance and cultural issues. Chris Train, the chair of Southeast Water, resigned immediately, with calls for broader leadership change to protect residents. Trump sees summit in Beijing tackles Iran war and trade. US President Donald Trump met Chinese President Xi Jinping in Beijing this week for important talks covering the Iran conflict, trade, Taiwan, AI, and nuclear issues. The summit, the first face-to-face in months, aims to stabilize ties strained by global energy shocks. Trump highlighted progress on trade deals, while Xi warned of potential clashes over Taiwan. China pledged not to arm Iran and expressed interest in US oil purchases to ease Hormuz reliance. Iran leverages Strait of Hormuz in ceasefire talks. Amid the fragile US-Iran ceasefire, Tehran is using control over the Strait of Hormuz as leverage, proposing reopening the vital shipping route in exchange for concessions without immediate nuclear rollbacks. Recent incidents, including US actions against Iranian vessels and reported attacks, have tested the truce. Both sides report the ceasefire largely holding, but global energy markets remain volatile as negotiations continue via mediators. Peru faces chaotic presidential election amid crime and corruption. Peruvians voted in a crowded field of 35 candidates for their ninth president in a decade, while levels of crime and corruption still raise concerns. A poll on the 12th of April took place amid delays, fraud allegations, and police raids on election officials. Conservative frontrunners like Keiko Fujimori lead early counts as voters seek to break the cycles of instability and rising violence, including surging homicides and extortion linked to organized crime. And in other news, Beatles announced the first official London Museum at rooftop gig site. Fab Four fans are buzzing after Apple Core multimedia conglomerate revealed plans for the Beatles at 3 Savile Row, the band's first official museum in London. Set to open in 2027 at the historic Mayfair building where they recorded Let It Be and staged their famous 1969 rooftop concert, the 7-floor experience will feature never-before-seen archives, a recreated studio, rotating exhibitions, and public rooftop access. Paul McCartney and the team called it a chance to get back to where it all happened. This was the news brought to you by Pure247NewsHub.com.
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1: From the Pure 24/7 News Hub, this is Nathan Thomas reporting. This is your weekly news roundup. UK water crisis deepens as MPs lose faith in Southeast Water Board. Trump sees summit in Beijing tackles Iran war and trade. Iran leverages Strait of Hormuz in ceasefire talks. Peru faces chaotic presidential election amid crime and corruption. UK water crisis deepens as MPs lose faith in Southeast Water Board. British MPs have issued a rare vote of no confidence in Southeast Water's chief executive David Hinton and its board, citing repeated failures including major outages affecting thousands of customers. A parliamentary report criticised the company's extraordinarily poor performance and cultural issues. Chris Train, the chair of Southeast Water, resigned immediately, with calls for broader leadership change to protect residents. Trump sees summit in Beijing tackles Iran war and trade. US President Donald Trump met Chinese President Xi Jinping in Beijing this week for important talks covering the Iran conflict, trade, Taiwan, AI, and nuclear issues. The summit, the first face-to-face in months, aims to stabilize ties strained by global energy shocks. Trump highlighted progress on trade deals, while Xi warned of potential clashes over Taiwan. China pledged not to arm Iran and expressed interest in US oil purchases to ease Hormuz reliance. Iran leverages Strait of Hormuz in ceasefire talks. Amid the fragile US-Iran ceasefire, Tehran is using control over the Strait of Hormuz as leverage, proposing reopening the vital shipping route in exchange for concessions without immediate nuclear rollbacks. Recent incidents, including US actions against Iranian vessels and reported attacks, have tested the truce. Both sides report the ceasefire largely holding, but global energy markets remain volatile as negotiations continue via mediators. Peru faces chaotic presidential election amid crime and corruption. Peruvians voted in a crowded field of 35 candidates for their ninth president in a decade, while levels of crime and corruption still raise concerns. A poll on the 12th of April took place amid delays, fraud allegations, and police raids on election officials. Conservative frontrunners like Keiko Fujimori lead early counts as voters seek to break the cycles of instability and rising violence, including surging homicides and extortion linked to organized crime. And in other news, Beatles announced the first official London Museum at rooftop gig site. Fab Four fans are buzzing after Apple Core multimedia conglomerate revealed plans for the Beatles at 3 Savile Row, the band's first official museum in London. Set to open in 2027 at the historic Mayfair building where they recorded Let It Be and staged their famous 1969 rooftop concert, the seven-floor experience will feature never-before-seen archives, a recreated studio, rotating exhibitions, and public rooftop access. Paul McCartney and the team called it a chance to get back to where it all happened. This was the news brought to you by pure247newshub.com.
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And trusting other people, something I don't really love to do. I've never been a fan of it. I act tough, but really my shoulders, they ain't built for this. And I don't have nothing. It's like I'm standing in the rain. And

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And when I have a question, I don't take the time to look it up or pick it up. It collects dust on my nightstand. I'm just being honest, please.

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1: From the Pure 24/7 News Hub, this is Nathan Thomas reporting. This is your weekly news roundup. UK water crisis deepens as MPs lose faith in Southeast Water Board. Trump sees summit in Beijing tackles Iran war and trade. Iran leverages Strait of Hormuz in ceasefire talks. Peru faces chaotic presidential election amid crime and corruption. UK water crisis deepens as MPs lose faith in Southeast Water Board. British MPs have issued a rare vote of no confidence in Southeast Water's chief executive David Hinton and its board, citing repeated failures including major outages affecting thousands of customers. A parliamentary report criticised the company's extraordinarily poor performance and cultural issues. Chris Train, the chair of Southeast Water, resigned immediately, with calls for broader leadership change to protect residents. Trump sees summit in Beijing tackles Iran war and trade. US President Donald Trump met Chinese President Xi Jinping in Beijing this week for important talks covering the Iran conflict, trade, Taiwan, AI, and nuclear issues. The summit, the first face-to-face in months, aims to stabilize ties strained by global energy shocks. Trump highlighted progress on trade deals, while Xi warned of potential clashes over Taiwan. China pledged not to arm Iran and expressed interest in US oil purchases to ease Hormuz reliance. Iran leverages Strait of Hormuz in ceasefire talks. Amid the fragile US-Iran ceasefire, Tehran is using control over the Strait of Hormuz as leverage, proposing reopening the vital shipping route in exchange for concessions without immediate nuclear rollbacks. Recent incidents, including US actions against Iranian vessels and reported attacks, have tested the truce. Both sides report the ceasefire largely holding, but global energy markets remain volatile as negotiations continue via mediators. Peru faces chaotic presidential election amid crime and corruption. Peruvians voted in a crowded field of 35 candidates for their ninth president in a decade, while levels of crime and corruption still raise concerns. A poll on the 12th of April took place amid delays, fraud allegations, and police raids on election officials. Conservative frontrunners like Keiko Fujimori lead early counts as voters seek to break the cycles of instability and rising violence, including surging homicides and extortion linked to organized crime. And in other news, Beatles announced the first official London Museum at rooftop gig site. Fab Four fans are buzzing after Apple Core multimedia conglomerate revealed plans for the Beatles at 3 Savile Row, the band's first official museum in London. Set to open in 2027 at the historic Mayfair building where they recorded Let It Be and staged their famous 1969 rooftop concert, the 7-floor experience will feature never-before-seen archives, a recreated studio, rotating exhibitions, and public rooftop access. Paul McCartney and the team called it a chance to get back to where it all happened. This was the news brought to you by pure247newshub.com.
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Good evening and welcome to The Rock Show here on Pure 24/7 Radio. I'm Stephen D, host of the show, and it's my absolute pleasure to bring you these epic tunes that we have lined up for the evening. You've just heard Bon Jovi, You Give Love a Bad Name, kick-starting today's show, and now a bit of David Bowie with this song I just can't get enough of late. I've played it quite a few times on various different shows. David Bowie, the man who sold the world.

That was, of course, David Bowie with The Man Who Sold the World here on Pure 24/7 Radio. This is The Rock Show with me, Stephen D, and I am back from this morning. It was a very busy, jam-packed show this morning on The Wake Up Call, and it was an absolute pleasure. So on the second hour of the show, we had our Manic Monday quiz, where I was joined by Katie Mack, I was joined by Andy B and Keith Barnes, and we just had good fun with the quiz. And then after 9 o'clock on The Wake Up Call, I was joined by the director of Truth and Treason, as he was telling us a little bit about the film, some of the story behind how that film came to be. It is a brilliant, brilliant film. I would highly recommend watching when it comes out on the 18th of May onto Prime Video here in the UK. So really excited about that film. That was really cool. I got to watch it yesterday, and yeah, that's what we did on this morning's Wake Up Call. Very, very jam-packed show with a fair bit of conversation. So this evening, my one goal on tonight's show, to bring you as much brilliant music as possible. The Rock Show, obviously we play rock music, so we've got hard rock and even some heavy metal in the second hour of the show. So stay tuned for some pretty awesome tunes.

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I enjoyed that from Manic Street Preachers. Found That Soul. Before that, we heard Switchfoot with Oh Gravity. I did say the one goal I have for this evening's show is to bring you as many amazing tunes as possible. Normally, we have the Rock Show vote, but not this evening. We're just going to bring you as many great tunes as we possibly can in the time that we have. So this is a two-hour rock show, and I think in that time, when you think like average like 12 songs per hour, we should be able to get in 24 to maybe up to 30, maybe 26, 27, 28, something like that. Quite a few songs I'm sure we can jam into this evening's rock show, as many as possible, but really good songs is what we're going for. I mean, we're always playing good music here on Pure 24/7 Radio, but I'll just try and pick out some especially good ones. This next one I think fits the bill. It's No Doubt with Just a Girl.

Lovely bit of alternative rock for you there. That was No Doubt Just a Girl here on Pure 24/7 Radio, The Rock Show. And on this show, where I am intending to play as many brilliant tunes for you as possible. The honest truth, I'm feeling quite tired today. It has been a long, very, very long day, but it's also been quite busy in the good sense. I've done lots of great things, including but not limited to this morning's wake-up call, during which, as I mentioned, we had a Manic Monday quiz and a live interview with the director of Truth and Treason, which was really good fun. He had some amazing stories to share. It was just genuinely amazing. That will be up on YouTube, and our podcast channel in the coming weeks, I'm sure. Really good interview, really enjoyed that. Anyway, let's move on to some more music. As I said, I wanted to get as many as possible into that night's show. This next one's from Van Halen, after which we've got a bit of Nirvana, so do stay tuned to The Rock Show this evening, because as I say, some amazing tunes that we are trying to play for you.

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In my aims to play as many great songs as possible this evening, it would have been wiser to choose as many short songs as possible. That last one, 4.5 minutes, isn't exactly a short song, but it is exceptional. That was Bruce Springsteen, born in the USA. 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This is my favourite genre and style of music, rock music. And in this, the first hour, we've played some good hard rock tunes for you, including some alternative rock. We've got a bit of pop rock for you in a moment. And after 8 o'clock, we turn it up to 11 with some hard rock and even some heavy metal for you. Now, normally we would have our rock show vote, but not for this evening. Just pure music for you. Well, not pure music, because I'm here as well, so it's not just exclusively music. You've got me kind of interrupting the music. Speaking of which, let's move on to some more music, shall we? Kelly Clarkson up now with Since You've Been Gone. As I say, this is pop rock for you.

So this next song's interesting. Stereophonics with 1,000 Trees. I do remember Andy Brown, who's host of the 90s show, chatting about this particular song. He was giving some of the story, some of the reasoning behind this song. And it is very, very powerful. You understand what the lyrics mean. Now, although I can remember that he spoke about it, I can't remember exactly what he said. So I'm just going to let the music kind of speak for itself. It is very powerful. If you stop and listen to the lyrics to this song, there's something very powerful about it, as I say.

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Petra with Meet With Me here on Pure 24/7 Radio. So I said from the start that I wanted to play as many songs for you on this evening's rock show as I possibly could. We have done a pretty good job of that so far, but I'm going to try and squeeze in a couple songs, three songs in fact, before the end of this hour. So here's Bryan Adams. After that is Need To Breathe, and I'll introduce the next song.

That was Need to Breathe, Beat Don't Fail Me Now. It is from that album Rivers in the Wasteland, which came out in, I want to say 2014, I think that's correct. I think it's their best ever album, in my humble opinion. Before that was Bryan Adams, Can't Stop This Thing We Started. We now have only one song left of this, the first hour of this evening's rock show. And I said this evening, my one goal is to play as many songs for you as possible. To be honest, I'm quite tired, quite worn out. This music, this is what gives me the energy I need. So I'm listening to as many of them as I possibly can on this evening's rock show. So in this, the first hour, we will have listened to a total of 14 songs. 14 songs in a single hour of the show. That is quite impressive. I said that we might be able to play as much as 26, 27 or 28 songs. That is looking more and more likely. I did say the one goal was to play as many rock songs for you as possible this evening, and that is what we do. That's what we're doing. So you two, Sunday Bloody Sunday, will take us into the hourly news, after which we'll be turning up to 11 on this evening's rock.

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1: From the Pure 24/7 News Hub, this is Nathan Thomas reporting. This is your weekly news roundup. UK water crisis deepens as MPs lose faith in Southeast Water Board. Trump sees summit in Beijing tackles Iran war and trade. Iran leverages Strait of Hormuz in ceasefire talks. Peru faces chaotic presidential election amid crime and corruption. UK water crisis deepens as MPs lose faith in Southeast Water Board. British MPs have issued a rare vote of no confidence in Southeast Water's chief executive David Hinton and its board, citing repeated failures including major outages affecting thousands of customers. A parliamentary report criticised the company's extraordinarily poor performance and cultural issues. Chris Train, the chair of Southeast Water, resigned immediately, with calls for broader leadership change to protect residents. Trump sees summit in Beijing tackles Iran war and trade. US President Donald Trump met Chinese President Xi Jinping in Beijing this week for important talks covering the Iran conflict, trade, Taiwan, AI, and nuclear issues. The summit, the first face-to-face in months, aims to stabilize ties strained by global energy shocks. Trump highlighted progress on trade deals, while Xi warned of potential clashes over Taiwan. China pledged not to arm Iran and expressed interest in US oil purchases to ease Hormuz reliance. Iran leverages Strait of Hormuz in ceasefire talks. Amid the fragile US-Iran ceasefire, Tehran is using control over the Strait of Hormuz as leverage, proposing reopening the vital shipping route in exchange for concessions without immediate nuclear rollbacks. Recent incidents, including US actions against Iranian vessels and reported attacks, have tested the truce. Both sides report the ceasefire largely holding, but global energy markets remain volatile as negotiations continue via mediators. Peru faces chaotic presidential election amid crime and corruption. Peruvians voted in a crowded field of 35 candidates for their ninth president in a decade, while levels of crime and corruption still raise concerns. A poll on the 12th of April took place amid delays, fraud allegations, and police raids on election officials. Conservative frontrunners like Keiko Fujimori lead early counts as voters seek to break the cycles of instability and rising violence, including surging homicides and extortion linked to organized crime. And in other news, Beatles announced the first official London Museum at rooftop gig site. Fab Four fans are buzzing after Apple Core multimedia conglomerate revealed plans for the Beatles at 3 Savile Row, the band's first official museum in London. Set to open in 2027 at the historic Mayfair building where they recorded Let It Be and staged their famous 1969 rooftop concert, the seven-floor experience will feature never-before-seen archives, a recreated studio, rotating exhibitions, and public rooftop access. Paul McCartney and the team called it a chance to get back to where it all happened. This was the news brought to you by Pure247NewsHub.com.
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That was The Letter Black, kickstarting the second hour of this evening's rock show, bringing us up into the hour where we turn it up to 11 rather brilliantly, actually. In fact, that was plenty heavy enough. That's what we're going for in this, the second hour of the show. Heavy, but still pure, because that's what we do here at Pure 24/7 Radio. So we check the lyrics of every single song we play to make sure that they meet our standards. There's no bad language in any of the songs we play. That is true 24/7. And including on this, The Rock Show. Now, in this, the second hour, as I say, we turn up to 11. We've got hard rock for you and some heavy metal songs like this next one from Skillet, which is Cycle Down. I guess you would call this hard rock, but there's definitely a sort of grunge feel to it because it's from the noughties. It's brilliant. Enjoy.

So, continuing what we did in the first hour of this evening's rock show, we're trying to play as many songs as we possibly can, just because we can. So that was Skillet with Cycle Down. That means two songs so far in this, the second hour. In the first hour, we played a total of 14 tracks, which is quite a lot, because I think we normally play like 12 songs. If you think that's like up to the average song length is 2.5 minutes, that's like up to 5 minutes more music in the last hour of the rock show. We are just storming through, playing for you as many brilliant songs as we can this Monday evening. This is the kind of music that helps motivate me through any number of tasks, and I hope it's doing the same for you. There's a certain energy, there's a certain get stuff done vibe to this kind of music, isn't there? There's a battle cry element to some of the songs as well. And to that end, we now have four today. I mentioned at the start that we play some heavy metal. Well, this is one of the heavy metal tracks for you. For today,

So we actually had two heavy metal tracks for you. That was Walls at the Gate with Dead Weight, and before that, For Today with Zoom's just signed out in the middle of a link. Never mind. So before that was Walls at the Gate with Dead Weight. Before that was Dead to Rights by For Today. 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Just this box popped up on the screen in front of me, completely threw me off. But anyway, we'll continue. Do you know, about to jump into this next song from Disciple, and although I know the band well, I'm not 100% sure what this song is based off the title. I'm sure as soon as I begin to hear it, it'll come back to me. But right now, I'm not actually sure what I'm introducing, except that I'm sure it's a very good song.

So as soon as that song began, I immediately knew what it was. It's just, for a moment then, the title completely threw me. I didn't know exactly what I was playing. I knew it was going to be a good song, and I knew it's 3 Point Pure in that it's got no bad language, because every single song on the system has been checked to make sure it meets our 3 Point Pure criteria. But yeah, honestly, it happens sometimes. You go to play a song, and you just don't know what it is that you're about to play, and then you listen to it and you go, ah, yes, that's the one. If it's based purely on the title alone, you can sometimes forget it. If they based the title of songs on the lyrics that you remember, you probably would actually never have that problem. It's one of those things, isn't it? We remember the lyrics so very, very well, but when it comes to the title of the song, sometimes we can't match the two up. That was one of those times. This next one, however, I don't think anyone has any difficulty matching the name of the song to the lyrics, because actually, they're probably pretty much the same. This one's from Linkin Park. It's called In the End, and In the End features heavily within the lyrics. So it's one of those songs, as soon as I'm about to play it, I know what I'm playing right now.

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that was Memphis May, Fire With Death Inside, here on Pure 24/7 Radio, The Rock Show, with me, Stephen D. I did promise you a bit of heavy metal. That was certainly one of the heavy metal tracks that we have on the system, with, of course, 3-point pure lyrics. That means no bad language. That is true 24/7 on the station, but it's also true on this The Rock Show as well. There may be, I mean, this genre of music may have a bad reputation because it's kind of earned a bad reputation, but there are plenty of brilliant songs out there, and we bring them here on this The Rock Show every Monday night, 7 till 9. And this evening, our one goal has been to play as many songs for you as possible. To that end, we have played, I think so far, if I tally this up correctly, 21 rock songs so far on this evening rock show. We've got more where that came from as we come towards the end of this evening's show. We're about to play for you a bit of Metallica.

That was Metallica, Don't Tread on Me. Such an epic song. I really enjoyed listening to that. And we have plenty more where that came from as we come towards the end of this evening's rock show. It's not over yet, and we still have some more amazing songs that we can play for you. We're going to play a few in a row now, because I said that the goal this evening was to play as many as possible. So we're going to have POD, Flyleaf, and this one, which is very, very energetic, from Thousand Foot Crutch.

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as promised, we are trying to play as many songs as we possibly can on this evening's Rock Show. I've actually gone to the lengths of choosing two or three shorter songs to try and get in more songs as possible, so that by the end of today's show, rather than playing the usual maybe a total of 24, we're playing a total of 28 songs. I mean, not that it's particularly important, but I just sort of set that as a goal and a challenge at the beginning of the show. So to that end, we have three more songs left of this evening's Rock Show. We've got Meet Your Maker, Thrice. We're going to end with a bit of heavy metal from Fit for a King. So let's start with Meet Your Maker. This one's Dig Deep. Just

Twice do a really good job of that style of music, which kind of blends heavier music with some quite soft, almost ballad-like music. So it started heavier and then sort of ended really gentle. And they do a really good job of that kind of style of music, which is really cool. Now, to end tonight's rock show, we've got Fit for a King, Locked in My Head, from their album, the 2020 album, The Path. Brilliant, brilliant album. And this is an epic song to end tonight's rock show. Thank you so much for joining me. It's been a pleasure playing for you many, many songs. The goal was to play as many as possible. And in the end, total count, 28 songs after this next one. So thank you so much for joining me. I'll be back next week. Same time, same place. You can also hear my voice on the Wake Up Call weekdays, 7 till 10. Thank you so much for joining me.

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1: From the Pure 24/7 News Hub, this is Nathan Thomas reporting. This is your weekly news roundup. UK water crisis deepens as MPs lose faith in Southeast Water Board. Trump sees summit in Beijing tackles Iran war and trade. Iran leverages Strait of Hormuz in ceasefire talks. Peru faces chaotic presidential election amid crime and corruption. UK water crisis deepens as MPs lose faith in Southeast Water Board. British MPs have issued a rare vote of no confidence in Southeast Water's chief executive David Hinton and its board, citing repeated failures including major outages affecting thousands of customers. A parliamentary report criticised the company's extraordinarily poor performance and cultural issues. Chris Train, the chair of Southeast Water, resigned immediately, with calls for broader leadership change to protect residents. Trump sees summit in Beijing tackles Iran war and trade. US President Donald Trump met Chinese President Xi Jinping in Beijing this week for important talks covering the Iran conflict, trade, Taiwan, AI, and nuclear issues. The summit, the first face-to-face in months, aims to stabilize ties strained by global energy shocks. Trump highlighted progress on trade deals, while Xi warned of potential clashes over Taiwan. China pledged not to arm Iran and expressed interest in US oil purchases to ease Hormuz reliance. Iran leverages Strait of Hormuz in ceasefire talks. Amid the fragile US-Iran ceasefire, Tehran is using control over the Strait of Hormuz as leverage, proposing reopening the vital shipping route in exchange for concessions without immediate nuclear rollbacks. Recent incidents, including US actions against Iranian vessels and reported attacks, have tested the truce. Both sides report the ceasefire largely holding, but global energy markets remain volatile as negotiations continue via mediators. Peru faces chaotic presidential election amid crime and corruption. Peruvians voted in a crowded field of 35 candidates for their ninth president in a decade, while levels of crime and corruption still raise concerns. A poll on the 12th of April took place amid delays, fraud allegations, and police raids on election officials. Conservative frontrunners like Keiko Fujimori lead early counts as voters seek to break the cycles of instability and rising violence, including surging homicides and extortion linked to organized crime. And in other news, Beatles announced the first official London Museum at rooftop gig site. Fab Four fans are buzzing after Apple Core multimedia conglomerate revealed plans for the Beatles at 3 Savile Row, the band's first official museum in London. Set to open in 2027 at the historic Mayfair building where they recorded Let It Be and staged their famous 1969 rooftop concert, the seven-floor experience will feature never-before-seen archives, a recreated studio, rotating exhibitions, and public rooftop access. Paul McCartney and the team called it a chance to get back to where it all happened. This was the news brought to you by pure247newshub.com.
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1: From the Pure 24/7 News Hub, this is Nathan Thomas reporting. This is your weekly news roundup. UK water crisis deepens as MPs lose faith in Southeast Water Board. Trump sees summit in Beijing tackles Iran war and trade. Iran leverages Strait of Hormuz in ceasefire talks. Peru faces chaotic presidential election amid crime and corruption. UK water crisis deepens as MPs lose faith in Southeast Water Board. British MPs have issued a rare vote of no confidence in Southeast Water's chief executive David Hinton and its board, citing repeated failures including major outages affecting thousands of customers. A parliamentary report criticised the company's extraordinarily poor performance and cultural issues. Chris Train, the chair of Southeast Water, resigned immediately, with calls for broader leadership change to protect residents. Trump sees summit in Beijing tackles Iran war and trade. US President Donald Trump met Chinese President Xi Jinping in Beijing this week for important talks covering the Iran conflict, trade, Taiwan, AI, and nuclear issues. The summit, the first face-to-face in months, aims to stabilize ties strained by global energy shocks. Trump highlighted progress on trade deals, while Xi warned of potential clashes over Taiwan. China pledged not to arm Iran and expressed interest in US oil purchases to ease Hormuz reliance. Iran leverages Strait of Hormuz in ceasefire talks. Amid the fragile US-Iran ceasefire, Tehran is using control over the Strait of Hormuz as leverage, proposing reopening the vital shipping route in exchange for concessions without immediate nuclear rollbacks. Recent incidents, including US actions against Iranian vessels and reported attacks, have tested the truce. Both sides report the ceasefire largely holding, but global energy markets remain volatile as negotiations continue via mediators. Peru faces chaotic presidential election amid crime and corruption. Peruvians voted in a crowded field of 35 candidates for their ninth president in a decade, while levels of crime and corruption still raise concerns. A poll on the 12th of April took place amid delays, fraud allegations, and police raids on election officials. Conservative frontrunners like Keiko Fujimori lead early counts as voters seek to break the cycles of instability and rising violence, including surging homicides and extortion linked to organized crime. And in other news, Beatles announced the first official London Museum at rooftop gig site. Fab Four fans are buzzing after Apple Core multimedia conglomerate revealed plans for the Beatles at 3 Savile Row, the band's first official museum in London. Set to open in 2027 at the historic Mayfair building where they recorded Let It Be and staged their famous 1969 rooftop concert, the 7-floor experience will feature never-before-seen archives, a recreated studio, rotating exhibitions, and public rooftop access. Paul McCartney and the team called it a chance to get back to where it all happened. This was the news brought to you by pure247newshub.com.
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1: From the Pure 24/7 News Hub, this is Nathan Thomas reporting. This is your weekly news roundup. UK water crisis deepens as MPs lose faith in Southeast Water Board. Trump sees summit in Beijing tackles Iran war and trade. Iran leverages Strait of Hormuz in ceasefire talks. Peru faces chaotic presidential election amid crime and corruption. UK water crisis deepens as MPs lose faith in Southeast Water Board. British MPs have issued a rare vote of no confidence in Southeast Water's chief executive David Hinton and its board, citing repeated failures including major outages affecting thousands of customers. A parliamentary report criticised the company's extraordinarily poor performance and cultural issues. Chris Train, the chair of Southeast Water, resigned immediately, with calls for broader leadership change to protect residents. Trump sees summit in Beijing tackles Iran war and trade. US President Donald Trump met Chinese President Xi Jinping in Beijing this week for important talks covering the Iran conflict, trade, Taiwan, AI, and nuclear issues. The summit, the first face-to-face in months, aims to stabilize ties strained by global energy shocks. Trump highlighted progress on trade deals, while Xi warned of potential clashes over Taiwan. China pledged not to arm Iran and expressed interest in US oil purchases to ease Hormuz reliance. Iran leverages Strait of Hormuz in ceasefire talks. Amid the fragile US-Iran ceasefire, Tehran is using control over the Strait of Hormuz as leverage, proposing reopening the vital shipping route in exchange for concessions without immediate nuclear rollbacks. Recent incidents, including US actions against Iranian vessels and reported attacks, have tested the truce. Both sides report the ceasefire largely holding, but global energy markets remain volatile as negotiations continue via mediators. Peru faces chaotic presidential election amid crime and corruption. Peruvians voted in a crowded field of 35 candidates for their ninth president in a decade, while levels of crime and corruption still raise concerns. A poll on the 12th of April took place amid delays, fraud allegations, and police raids on election officials. Conservative frontrunners like Keiko Fujimori lead early counts as voters seek to break the cycles of instability and rising violence, including surging homicides and extortion linked to organized crime. And in other news, Beatles announced the first official London Museum at rooftop gig site. Fab Four fans are buzzing after Apple Core multimedia conglomerate revealed plans for the Beatles at 3 Savile Row, the band's first official museum in London. Set to open in 2027 at the historic Mayfair building where they recorded Let It Be and staged their famous 1969 rooftop concert, the seven-floor experience will feature never-before-seen archives, a recreated studio, rotating exhibitions, and public rooftop access. Paul McCartney and the team called it a chance to get back to where it all happened. This was the news brought to you by Pure247NewsHub.com.
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1: From the Pure 24/7 News Hub, this is Nathan Thomas reporting. This is your weekly news roundup. UK water crisis deepens as MPs lose faith in Southeast Water Board. Trump sees summit in Beijing tackles Iran war and trade. Iran leverages Strait of Hormuz in ceasefire talks. Peru faces chaotic presidential election amid crime and corruption. UK water crisis deepens as MPs lose faith in Southeast Water Board. British MPs have issued a rare vote of no confidence in Southeast Water's chief executive David Hinton and its board, citing repeated failures including major outages affecting thousands of customers. A parliamentary report criticised the company's extraordinarily poor performance and cultural issues. Chris Train, the chair of Southeast Water, resigned immediately, with calls for broader leadership change to protect residents. Trump